0: right, so back at it, man. Listen to therapy. Rachel reached out because she sold her cousin a used car, and now they want to return it. So who's in the right, who's in the wrong? We need to know the situation, obviously. So let's have Serena read the DM that Rachel sent, and then we can talk all about it, man. Let's listen to therapy. Go ahead.
1: I recently sold my car to my cousin, and I promise there was nothing wrong with it when I had it. A month after I sold it to her, she told me that her mechanic said there was all these things wrong with it and it was going to cost $2,000 to fix it. She actually told me she wanted to return the car to me and get her money back. I told her that I had already used the money to get my new car, and that started a huge fight. My boyfriend thinks I should at least help her pay for the repairs, but I don't have that kind of money. I just think when you buy a used car, it can be risky no matter who you buy it from.
0: Facts. You sound...
2: savage.
0: I don't know how to say it. You, because you're almost admitting to it. You're like, you're saying there was nothing wrong with it. But you know, there could always be something wrong with anything. But like, no, no, true. You scammed her. You scammed your cousin.
1: I would try to maybe help a little bit. But again, like, if I don't have the money, I don't have the money. And if I really didn't sell her like a broken car, I'd be like, I'm sorry. Like, I would not purposely sell you a broken car. But yeah, I don't have that money. And yes, it is a used car, because if you're going to fix all this, if you are going to fix all these issues with the car, wouldn't you sell it for more?
0: What would you do, Nicasio?
3: I mean, I'm on Rachel's side, you know what I mean? Like, you know, it's just, it's at your...
0: risk.
3: Risk, yeah. Like, it's like, you're the ones buying a car for me, so... If that's the case, go buy a new one. Go to the dealership and see how if you can get a nice car.
0: I think it's funny. I don't know if anyone listening caught it, but when you said you buy it at your own, everyone in the room... jump to give you the word risk, as if you weren't going to figure that out for yourself. Did that make you feel some type of
3: way? No, I was thinking of another word, but they gave me the easy word.
2: We just don't have that kind of time.
0: Oh, okay.
2: To wait for him.
3: I'm on Rachel's side.
0: We're gonna take it to the phones and see what you guys think about it. I mean, who's in the wrong here? Is Rachel in the wrong for selling her cousin a used car that clearly wasn't working? Or is her cousin, you know, kind of screwed because she should have done more research before she bought it? We'll see what you think next.
4: 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Hi, I'm Ryan Tedder with One Republic, and this is our new song, Need Your Love. 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
4: We recorded all over the world, genuinely. Drums, live drums, when Eddie and the band came in L.A. for one day. We recorded some stuff at Conway Studios, funny enough, where I did the BTS album stuff. And I didn't keep 95% of what we cut that day, other than Eddie's drums and maybe one other thing. We started overpainting very quickly with this song. And overpainting is the enemy, as Rick Rubin would say. So we finished the vocals. I finished recording Drew and myself on guitar in Portugal and Lisbon. I was recording vocals in Berlin and Amsterdam, you know, writing verses on airplanes. So it was recorded. It was finished mostly in Europe. And that's kind of it. And I think the most surprising element that made the final cut was probably my kid, Miles, who's 11 years old, singing in the choruses.

0: 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Need Your Love. 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
4: So if you're just tuning in, listen to Therapy's Happening right now on Tino Cochino Radio. Mm-hmm. And Rachel reached out because she sold her cousin her old car. And as soon as she sold it to her, all the lights happened to just come on. And now it's going to cost $2,000 to fix everything. So her cousin was like, look, this is too much. I don't have that type of money right now. Just give me my money back. And Rachel was like, I'm sorry. I already spent that money. And so now she's just stuck with this car that doesn't work. Who's in the wrong here? It's Tino Cochino Radio. Andrea, what are your thoughts?
5: There's so many thoughts to the situation because there's so many ways it could have gone. But first of all, mainly, it's just mechanics. They will say anything. Every time when I go get an oil change, oh, this is something, there's something wrong with your car. It's this, it's that, and this. So I'm all like, okay, I only came here for an oil change. I don't need all that. Like, I'll figure that out myself.
4: That's the most annoying thing. It's like, yeah, I came here with $60, and this is what I'm going to get, bro. I can't get a new transmission right now.
6: It's always an air filter.
5: Yeah, exactly. I'm like, okay, normal. Okay, thank you. But then the cousin, like the girl that sold it to her, I mean, they could have gone together somewhere like, hey, this is, can we figure out what's going on? And there's something wrong with it. They could have, like, gotten it checked first before she sold it. But as she said, a used car is going to come with its risk.
4: Yeah, 1,000%. You gotta do your research before you buy it.
6: For sure.
5: Yeah, exactly. And so I don't know. There's so many things to it.
4: Exactly. Well, I appreciate you for listening. Thanks for making us a part of your day. Listen, coming up next, Tea Time, Celebrity Gossip. Some positive news. It looks like Migos, we might be getting some new music.
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0: All right, man. Tea time, celebrity gossip. I like this, man. It's not really like negative gossip. Today is positive.
1: Yes.
0: Oh. The Migos might be making a return. I mean, we saw them in the studio. Serena's got more. Oh, Tell me all about it, please.
2: So Quavo and Offset haven't dropped music together since the group split after Culture 3 in 2021. Ooh. And then, of course, everything changed after the loss of Takeoff in 2022. But now the two are hinting at something big. So Quavo posted, "Warriors never fold, job's not finished." And then Offset responded on that and then even shared a photo of all three of them together. And on top of that, Offset was just seen in the studio with Quavo. So I think they're going to drop an album.
0: You got to do it, man. You got to do it.
3: In
0: you know, memory of Takeoff and just where we're at right now. Yes. I feel like we could use that music.
2: I was going to say, even like aside from the music, I'm just glad that they were able to fix their relationship. Because I think that made me sad.
0: Especially, I mean, they were so close. And if it really was all over a woman, that sucks. Like, not even over specifically a woman, but just like that situation over just a messy relationship. Like, don't let that interfere with you actually had. I mean, I know it was a slimy move if all that happened, but it's done. There's more life to live.
3: Get past it.
4: You think the boy's going to be on it?
0: Drake. You're talking Drizzy.
3: Yeah.
0: Drake?
3: Yes.
0: He would have to be. I mean, how fire would that be for him to be? You imagine he's the third Migo?
4: Oh my God, bro. He'd be a Batman.
0: What? I'm very excited about my dating podcast, Mon. The people are reaching out and you guys are just being a part of it. That was what I was hoping. Like, it's just me talking. So I needed to be interactive with you guys on social media. And now you guys are sharing your horror dating stories. And it's just, man, I have someone to reach out. When I share this story with you, it's just crazy to think that people like this, like their mindset is actually out there in the world.
3: Uh-oh.
0: We'll talk about it next. I'll share her message with you. Tino Cucina Radio. Yeah.

0: I've got a new dating podcast that I'm very excited about. And it's not a dating podcast. It's like, guys, relationships are awesome. No, no, no. This is quite the opposite. We're sharing dating horror stories and things that just give us the ick when it comes to dating in 2026. I had this woman reach out. I'm just going to read you the message that she sent. She said, I had a quote unquote friend who really liked me. But to be honest, we were strictly friends with benefits, nothing more. All we did was hook up and we both knew what it was. Even after wining and dining me, he would still remind me and say, don't forget, we're just friends if anyone asks.
1: Oh, wow.
0: She said it was very rude, but I stayed with it. It was all good. At some point, I found out he was seeing other women too, which was fine because we weren't official or anything. The problem was he lied to me about it. And I had to find out through a mutual friend. And the thing is, I didn't want to be involved with somebody that's sleeping with other people. So we decided to cut things off sexually, but we were still friends. Some time passed, and I went on a date with this young, handsome doctor. We went to a really nice restaurant. We had a great time, and afterward, he came back to my place so we could watch a movie.
1: Oh, Netflix and chill.
0: Okay. Out of nowhere, pop, pop, pop, pop, pop, there's banging on my front door. He says, listen, you stay here. Let me open it. So he opens the door, and it was that friend. He was driving by my house, saw a truck outside, and completely lost it. Oh, he barged in like he owned the place.
1: Oh,
0: he
1: gosh.
0: Was yelling and acting like I was his girlfriend, and he even tried to fight my date. He said, I can't believe you did this to me. And then he started to angry cry. It was really embarrassing. My date looked at me and said, is this your boyfriend? He actually believed him because he was so dramatic. No matter what I did, I knew he wasn't going to believe me. Finally, my date ended up leaving. Meanwhile, this guy stayed behind, still yelling at me. I was so confused. He looked at me and said, we're not together? That's crazy. You know I've been seeing other people and you've been seeing other people, but this was an agreement. Listen, just because we're not dating doesn't mean you can go out with other people. Who would allow you to do such a thing?
1: Oh my gosh, you're a crazy man.
0: She had to get a restraining order on him and all kinds of stuff.
2: Yeah, is that good?
0: This week's episode, we decided to call it That One Future Song. You have to listen and you'll understand why. But episode 3 is out now. Mm-hmm. The podcast is called Laugh at Love, and you can literally stream it wherever you listen to your favorite podcast. All you got to do is search for Tino Cochino, Laugh at Love. Coming up next, we're talking headphones, specifically wired earbuds.
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0: making a huge comeback. Yeah, and I'm for it. We'll talk all about it next.
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3: All right, so I want you to think about this for a second. What is an experience that you completely ruined for your kids? And then you can share it with us. We'll start with Serena because this just happened. It's so funny. You were prepping to take him to the movies for the new Super Mario movie, right?
4: Yes.
3: Mm-hmm. And what happened?
4: So my son doesn't really like the movies in general since he was a kid. But recently he's like, I want to go see it. I want to go. And he was all excited. So I got excited. I'm like, oh, yeah. And then we can go to Costco and we can get the hot dogs and we go to the dollar store and we can get the snacks. And my husband's all for it, too.
3: Like sneaking in the food.
4: Yes. And my son's like, but why? I'm all, because things are expensive. He's like, well, what if we get caught? I mean, we're not going to get caught. He said, but what if we do and then they arrest us? I'm like, okay, we're not going to get caught. But if we do get caught, they're not going to arrest us. He's like, I don't know. I'm like, it's fine. We'll buy popcorn there. It's fine. He comes back like 10 minutes later. He's like, I don't want to go to the movies.
3: That's crazy. Like, you and your husband is thieves now.
4: I know. I'm like, what a good kid. We did a good job with him.
5: But don't you remember as a kid, I was always stressing out if we snuck in candy. I was worried I was going to get arrested.
4: I never stressed out. It was just normal.
3: I didn't care about sneaking in candy and stuff. But like my mom one time, she pulled out foil and had slices of pizza. And that felt really ghetto. And then like I remember we were watching the previews. And then right when it's like the one preview stopped and there's a moment of silence. Because you know like the green screen comes up first.
5: Yeah, yeah.
3: It's all quiet. And then out of nowhere, I just hear... And my mom opened a can of Coke. And I'm like,
5: that's smart.
3: That was embarrassing.
4: It's like you have to do it on a loud part where you're like,
3: timing it, waiting for the boom.
4: But it's like, I know you say it's ghetto, but at the same time, it's like, ghetto. Do I really have to pay $15 for a slice of pizza at the movie theater?
6: I mean, going to the movies is an
5: experience.
6: Yeah, it's experience, but it's like also like a, what's the thing called where you don't really go to it too many times because in. What's the word I'm looking for?
5: I don't know. Let's wait and see if you can figure it out. It's a 4-hour show.
6: It should be a luxury. It's a luxury to go to the movies. So if you don't have the money for it, stay home.
4: Well, you still want to have an experience. And he's still having an experience. And I'm buying him his little kids pack so he can get a little icy and his little popcorn.
3: He doesn't want the experience of jail, Serena.
5: Convicted felon.
3: Let's see. We have Maria on the line, and somehow she ruined the Little Mermaid for her daughter.
5: Oh, wow.
3: We're going to talk to her next.
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1: You see that girl? There's just something about her. I just

0: So we're talking about how you ruined experiences for your kids. 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
1: My daughter, for her 5th birthday, she was very into Little Mermaid. Whole birthday, Little Mermaid, everything. And we got tickets to go see, like, the Disney on Ice. And one of our friends that worked for Disney got us a thing to go backstage to meet him, take pictures and everything. And we even hired a photographer, first kid.
0: So, oh, wow.
1: You know?
0: Yeah.
1: Yeah, we hired... Yeah, the first one we did it for, we hired a photographer to take a picture with Ariel, everything. We're told, go ahead and go back there, go back there. We get there, Ariel has no wig on.
2: Oh, got snatched up.
3: What'd your kid say?
1: She looked, just looked at me, Mommy, why? Why? And I'm like, give her a chance, she has to get ready, and she's all, forget it.
4: Oh, it's like, sucks. Oh, she's just transforming from Ursula. It's okay.
0: Oh, yeah. That would have been smart. Poor thing. I mean, yeah, just the entire experience ruined. That's like going to Disney and seeing Mickey without his head.
2: Yeah.
5: Coming up next.
0: Ooh, 6 signs that your partner is not loyal to you, even.
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1: All right, six signs that your partner is not loyal to you, even if they don't cheat. All right? Number one, they hide important parts of their life. If they keep you out of major areas of their world, that's called emotional disloyalty.
2: I agree, because you're supposed to be like a partnership.
1: Number two, they defend others before you. When someone disrespects you, they stay silent or they take the other person's side.
2: I feel like that's a big red flag.
3: Yeah. My wife does that.
4: But I'm usually wrong.
5: Newsflash.
1: Number three, this one's just outlandish. They flirt with others just for fun.
3: I'm kind of flirty with like waitresses and stuff, but not
5: what?
3: Like in a
5: no,
3: creepy
5: you're not.
3: Way.
5: Matt, yeah, no, he's not.
3: My
5: no,
3: wife
5: he's
3: doesn't.
5: Not.
3: She kind of like thinks it's hot in a weird way.
1: All right, number four. They downplay your feelings, making you feel too sensitive or calling you crazy. That's AKA betrayal.
3: It's gaslighting.
1: Number five, they keep secrets. Big or small, it does not matter. Hiding things creates distance and distrust.
5: Oh, yeah, mm-hmm. For sure.
3: That's like number one.
5: That's a big
2: one.
5: And
2: that would hurt my feelings.
5: Unless they're about to throw you a big party. Like a big, you know.
3: I don't think they're talking
2: that's
3: about
2: a surprise.
3: That.
1: All right, and number six, and this kind of sounds like Matt based on what he said a while ago. Oh. They act single when you're not around. If they behave like they're unattached when you're not with them, the loyalty is already broken.
5: Well, that's different. Guys do that all
3: I feel
5: time.
3: Like I do that more than she does. I hope.
5: Yeah.
1: Why do you do it, though?
3: I mean, I don't do it in a disrespectful way. But, you know, if like I'm talking to a female and she's flirty, I'll flirt a little bit back. But, playful.
5: Yeah, like, I mean, work trips.
1: But you just said if she did it, you wouldn't like it.
3: I don't know if I'd mind. Depends on what the guy looks like.
5: I mean, Matt does it all the time. I do, Tino. We all did it once. Remember at one time we
2: I think
5: went
2: if
5: to,
2: you're intentionally flirting while you're in a relationship, like, that's wrong.
3: What if it's an accidental flirt?
2: Okay, we'll explain.
1: Hold on, Serena. Nicasio just told you that all three of us hooked up once, and you don't even care. You don't even care a little?
2: Oh, I didn't even hear
1: you
2: that.
1: You don't even care a little?
5: I like to feel out of one.
3: That was in Jamaica.
1: Let's talk the Michael movie. Nicasio saw it, said it was phenomenal. I just went and saw it. I want to talk about it again because it's such a good movie. It deserves to be talked about. We'll recap it next.
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So if you're looking for something to do this weekend, go watch the Michael Jackson biopic, Michael. Mm. Oh my God, it's so good. And I recommend watching it in IMAX, not just because the screen is so huge, but because the sound with IMAX is so next level. You feel like I sat in the very top row, right next to the big speakers.

0: I want to say I just saw this online. Matt's looking that up. Guys, you have to go see it. And the way that it ends is so perfect because you just know there's going to be a part two. There's no way to tell all of Michael's story in one movie. I mean, they do such a great job.
1: Catherine Jackson is still alive, 96.
2: Yeah, she's still alive.
3: Oh, wow.
0: I was telling everybody, Nicasio walked out in the middle of the show. I was telling everybody how good it was. What was your experience watching the movie?
2: I loved it. I mean, there's even some parts in there too where I was like, man, I didn't know that happened. Like, Don King and his dad. Like,
0: I already talked about that.
2: Oh, did you?
0: Yeah.
4: Coming up next.
0: So a couple weeks ago at Coachella, Justin Bieber brought out Billie Eilish. She was like his one less lonely girl, right? Mm-hmm. Or something like that.
5: Yes. That's crazy. Uh-huh.
0: And she was fangirling, crying. I mean, it was a whole thing. Now, again, this was a couple weeks ago. Nicasio still feels some type of way about it. He wants to address it and say why he doesn't agree with it. So we'll talk all about it next. Tino Cochino Radio.

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24: 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It's such a big thing to say or to even be said about myself. So now the pressure's on. I have to live up to that.
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0: if you can pick the correct answer for the following question.
1: Which actor is known for his highly expressive eyebrows and refers to his acting style as eyebrow gymnastics? Is it A, Jack Black, B, Dwayne The Rock Johnson, or C, Eugene Levy?
0: We have Melissa on the line, ready to play. We'll see if she can be a winner or not. Next, Tino Cochino Radio. Hang out.
2: 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Yeah.

0: Are you smarter than Nicasio? Let's play the game. Who is this?
1: This is Melissa.
0: Okay, cool. So Nicasio's going to give you a question. He's going to give you some multiple choice answers. Take your best guess and we'll get you hooked up, okay?
1: Oh, okay. Sounds good.
2: Which actor is known for his highly expressive eyebrows and refers to his acting style as eyebrow gymnastics? Is it A, Jack Black, B, Dwayne The Rock Johnson, or C, Eugene Levy?
1: The Rock? B.
2: No.
3: That's who I thought it was, too.
0: Yeah. That's who I thought it was.
2: He's a wrestler.
1: He has one eyebrow, though. He has one. Oh, that's right. So it'll be Jack Black then. Oh, man.
3: Is it Jack Black?
2: It is Jack Black.
0: There it is. Oh, all right. It's all good. It's all good. You're still hooked up.
3: Yeah.
0: Can you do anything fancy with your two eyebrows?
1: No. I just bad dog, you know?
2: Oh, man.
0: Of course.
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0: So nearly half of parents say that they stay in an unhappy relationship for this. 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
1: Same.
2: Right?
1: Money.
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15: 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I made a fake Tinder account, and I'll agree to come over just so they'll clean up the apartment.
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2: Okay, for all my parents out there, I want to see if you agree with this. New study says nearly half of parents say that they stay in an unhappy relationship for this. It's Tino Cochino Radio. Serena, what is this?
3: It is for their children.
4: Told you.
3: And many cite stability, financial security, and fear of disruption as key reasons. But experts are saying that children in like high-stressed environments, like it also affects their development. Which, yeah, like imagine being in a home where your parents are constantly fighting and it's,
5: yeah,
3: you know,
5: it's
3: probably
5: worse.
3: I don't want to say worse.
2: I talk about this in my Love Bomb comedy set. I was in Huntsville, Alabama, and I got into my Uber, and the Uber guy just opened up like I was his therapist for whatever reason. He felt connected, and we just started talking, and he was asking me like if I was had kids or whatever, whatever, and he was literally like, look, man, I've got daughters, but if I could redo the whole thing, I don't know if I'd have kids. He's like, just because when you have kids, your entire focus revolves around them. So my hopes and dreams that I had for myself, I have to put everything on the back burner for them. And I understand that. That's what it takes to be a good dad. But Jesus, man, like, what about me? I've got to wait until they're 18 now before I can do anything. And my wife and I, we don't have a lot of time together because our schedules conflict. And so when we do have time together, all we talk about is the kids and schedules and soccer and t-ball and whatever. So then by the time we actually have time together, we might talk for 10, 15 minutes. Usually she sleeps in another room or I'm on the couch.
5: Hi.
2: And he literally said, I think the only reason we're still together is because we can't afford to leave one another.
5: Mm. I think it's important to work on your relationship as you start having kids. You got to foster that relationship. You got to keep it going, keep it burning so that stuff doesn't happen.
4: Yeah.
6: You guys are awesome. I love your show.
1: Yeah. Tino Cochino Radio.
2: There's a couple that actually left a huge tip, and they even left a note, and they left the tip and the note even after receiving horrible service.
4: What did
2: the note say? Why did they leave the big tip? We'll talk all about it next.
1: Tino Cochino Radio. Right here.

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3: No matter what. No matter what.

0: There's a couple going viral for leaving a huge tip and a note after getting horrible service. Definitely better people than me, because if I get horrible service, I can't wait to walk out and leave a huge zero in that tip section for you to see it. What happened, Serena?
1: Okay, so the tab was $66 and the couple left $100.
2: Wow.
1: And they put, "We've both been in your shoes, paying it forward." Now, the person that left the tip, they also posted this long message on Facebook and said, "So here's the deal. Our service tonight sucked, took 20 minutes to get water, 40 minutes for an appetizer, and over an hour for our entree. People around us were making fun of the restaurant and how bad the service was. Yeah, it was pretty terrible. But it was very obvious that the issue was being short-staffed, not the server. He was running around like crazy, never acted annoyed with any table, and at one point we counted, and he had 12 tables plus the bar."
2: Oh,
1: so,
2: my
1: I mean,
2: God.
1: They continue to go on, but I just thought this was really, like, just nice of them, because, yeah, I feel like, well, I used to be in the serving industry, and there would be times where, yeah, you're over, like, you're understaffed, and you're running around, and there's some people who are just mean about it, and then there's
3: these
1: people.
3: Well, that's not the customer's fault.
1: It's also not the server's fault. It's management. Like, don't even
0: it's management.
1: Yes.
0: Yeah, that's the worst feeling in the world, to be in the weeds when you're, like, serving. You've got, like, eight tables, and you're so behind.
2: I feel like as long as you can communicate that, and be like, "Yo, tonight might be a little backed up. I'm sorry. I got 12 tables, but I'm trying to do it." Then I feel like you kind of get the pass.
1: It always depends on their attitude. Like, if you were nice and you were trying to get through it, like, I'll always leave a tip. But it's when you have, like, a bad attitude and you're just, like, rude. I'm like, hey.
0: Yeah.
1: Like, you're the server. Why are you being mean?
3: There was a spot I went to, and it was all-you-can-eat wings. And
1: where is this place at?
3: My girl wanted two wings. She's like, "I want to taste that flavor." So I gave her two wings, and the waitress saw that, and she was like, "Hey, just so you guys know, you're not supposed to be sharing that." Like,
0: well, that makes sense.
3: And I'm like, I can't give my girlfriend two wings.
0: I mean, she wanted to taste it.
3: And I was like, "You know what? I'm not tipping you." I told her, I was like, I'm not tipping her.
0: But that's part of the deal. If you're paying per person, all you can eat, you
3: can't share. I understand. But she also had an entree, too. She ordered something, too. Hmm.
1: Was this at my favorite?
3: Yes, it was. Yes, it was.
0: Man, if I can't share a piece of my meal that I pay for my partner, you're paying for two. I want to talk to you guys about my new dating podcast. It's called Laugh at Love.
2: Yeah.
0: So many people reaching out, showing love to it, and sharing horror stories of dating in 2026. We'll talk all about it next.
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5: Get you going.
0: Dating in 2026 is trash. I love that you guys relate to that because the amount of people that have been reaching out for my new podcast, it's phenomenal, man. It's called Laugh at Love. And the entire premise and idea of this thing is just to poke fun at what it's like to be, you know, single in 2026. I was on a date recently and the girl I was with was telling me about a horror story she had. And I was like, okay, what was it? And I guess she went on a date with this guy, like a movie date. Mm-hmm. And those are the best because you don't really
6: those
0: have to
6: easy.
0: Talk.
6: Yeah.
0: You kind of just chill.
7: You don't get to know each other.
1: Yeah, I know.
0: But that was the thing. At the end of the movie, he just told her, he literally looked at her and said, I don't like you. And,
1: oh, my God.
0: And then he just left. Oh. And that was it.
7: Well, you don't have to waste any time then. Got
1: I
7: right
1: mean,
7: to the point.
1: I get being honest, but you can say that a little nicer.
0: I know. It's just, these are the things that people are experiencing and going through. And so we talk about a lot, man. This week's episode just dropped. And the cool thing is they're not super long episodes. You can get like from point A to point B and check one out. They're about half an hour. Mm-hmm. We're talking a little bit about friends with benefits, too. Do you think that it's actually a thing? Like, can you maintain a friends with benefits relationship without catching feelings?
1: No.
7: To a point.
6: Yeah.
0: Like, what, you say to a point, what do you mean?
1: I feel like it happens once or twice.
7: The longer it goes on, I think eventually someone's going to catch feelings.
6: Well, you just got to do it a couple times and, like, just wait. Yeah, for
0: so
6: 5 months.
0: Two times and then just
6: and
0: cut
6: then
0: it
6: get
0: off.
6: Back on it again.
0: I don't know, man. It's streaming now for your listening pleasure, wherever you listen to your favorite podcast.
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0: How do you wash your body? 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
6: A loofah.
1: Yeah, yes. Loofah. And it, I mean, the soap just comes off
7: it's
1: that so good.
0: Yeah.
1: Yes.
0: Yeah. I'm team loofah
1: as well.
0: Matt, what are your thoughts?
7: I use hands. I'm a hand guy.
0: Yeah.
7: I don't know. 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
0: you,
7: up.
0: Okay, well, if you're
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0: using
7: lather.
0: Your hand, I understand. 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
1: Oh, yeah? 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
1: Man, I would love to be at least a millionaire.
0: Right? $100,000. I don't know. Anyway, yeah, he became a billionaire. 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
1: Yes, this is Miss Renee King. 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
19: She goes to heart. I'm just trying to get the Lord drop. Her eyes were immaculate, man. She was looking like a whole enchilada plate from Frontier. I mean, 10-10, no crumbs, you know? Now she's gone. Poof, she's Catherine me.
17: He thinks he ghosted him because he paints his nails.
20: Honestly, I couldn't understand 75% of what he said. Like, I thought he had a stroke halfway through dinner. He just speaks in like these TikTok riddles, and I needed subtitles.
21: That's kind of what we thought. He called you a whole enchilada plate from Frontier.
17: Oh, that's romantic.
20: I mean, that's, yeah, sweet, I think, but I was also just really confused.
19: That's my bad. I'm not trying to gatekeep my dialect.
20: Yeah, see, I don't know what you just said. I don't know. Are you a wizard? What's going on? I just don't understand any. It's a lot.

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4: 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It's DJ Scooby Jones in the mix.
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0: in the building.
1: Already. And you know what? I'm ready to get this party started and speed it up a little bit, MC Hammer. We're going to get you into a high energy mix.
0: Well, bring it. Bring that energy. Let's get it started. Hey, I got requested music from Erica. She wants to hear Pump with the Jam.
1: You ready? No, we can get that in the mix because you know why?
0: Why?
1: Because we're like Smuckers. We got the jam.
0: Show!
2: Oh, my God.
1: We're going to get you in the mix. So, that Pump up the Jam. Also,
0: The TikTok.
1: I can't even think right now. Some booty music in there. Maybe some freestyle. Let's do this. The Saturday Night Kickback.
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0: I was driving home from work.
1: I got off the bus on my way home from work.
0: I drive the same way every day.
1: I get off the same stop every day.
0: Driving through the intersection.
1: Walking through the intersection.
0: I didn't even see her.
1: I didn't even see him.
0: Then it was too late. When you're walking.
1: When you're driving.
0: Look for me.
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8: I'm so proud of Mahershala. 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I think both of us were just moved by the scripts. 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So I'm thankful to the universe. I'm thankful to my family for keeping me in the arts. I'm thankful to Barry Jenkins, Ted Melfi, for believing in me, and allowing me to be a part of these important films.
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0: I get my espresso from the corner store. It's called the Bodega, New York City. 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
6: 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But what it really is just a woman in charge. Like, she's really just knows what she wants and gets it done and believes in what she believes in and is honest. 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
8: 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I mean, damn.
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15: 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One of the first records that I learned from Michael Jackson was Lady of My Life. And actually, on my new album, I did a tribute to Michael Jackson. So he's definitely one of the guys that I look up to and appreciated everything he did for music.
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1: I used to think about immature things. 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
1: I used to think about immature things. 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Is this really your real phone number?

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Zodiac sign, it must be a Gemini moon, cause we about to go half. 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
4: 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And actually, on my new album, I did a tribute to Michael Jackson. 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
16: She goes to heart. I'm just trying to get the Lord drop. Her eyes were immaculate, man. She was looking like a whole enchilada plate from Frontier. I mean, 10-10. No crumbs, you know? Now she's gone. Poof. She's Catherine me.
3: He thinks he ghosted him because he paints his nails.
17: Honestly, I couldn't understand 75% of what he said. Like, I thought he had a stroke halfway through dinner. He just speaks in like these TikTok riddles, and I needed subtitles.
8: That's kind of what we thought. He called you a whole enchilada plate from Frontier.
3: Oh, that's romantic.
17: I mean, that's, yeah, sweet, I think, but I was also just really confused.
16: It's my bad. I'm not trying to gatekeep my dialect.
17: Yeah, see, I don't know what you just said. I don't know. Are you a wizard? What's going on? I just don't understand any. It's a lot.

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0: 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Welcome to Weekend Magazine. I'm Paula Myers, and happy Mother's Day. It's Mother's Day weekend now, so if you're hearing this on Saturday or Sunday, it's still Mother's Day weekend, and I have somebody that's very close to me, Zoe Otero Martinez, and she's with the city. Welcome, Zoe.
1: Thank you. It's so good to see you. And we were sharing some of that motherly advice that you gave me years ago that is still so important in my life, so I love being here.
0: But let me just tell you one piece of advice my mother told me. And she said, you know, Paula, the hardest part of raising the children are the first 50 years. And I thought, oh my God. And I look at my Michael, I only have 8 more years to go.
1: Yeah.
0: And then he'll be all grown up and no problems.
1: So now I'm a grown up. Yay.
0: So I'm a grown up. Okay, we're talking today. I've been reading this, and this is pretty interesting. And it's about a campaign, to Stop for Everyone campaign. Tell us a little bit what that means, Stop for Everyone campaign.
1: Sure. I work at the city, which I love, and we're working on educating the public about the Stop for Everyone campaign. And I wanted to give a little bit of background because it's really a behavior change arm, or really the information that the public needs of the broader Vision Zero work that we that started years ago. So Vision Zero established long-term goals and policy framework, and this Stop for Everyone campaign translates those into specific laws. And we have some really practical ways to help everyone be informed about what that means for them.
0: So I was reading through, you sent me some great information here, and it's just about, I would say it's mostly for people who drive vehicles, but it's for everything. But it's trying to keep people who are on the street as well safe from vehicles and making the vehicle driver more aware of what they need to do to keep the people around them safe. Because they're in a big vehicle. They have a lot of protection.
1: That's right.
0: And so this is to make them aware about this, correct?
1: It is. And it's also to help the pedestrians, or now what we are referring to as vulnerable road users, understand that there are protections in place under these laws that will protect them. But you're right. I love it what you said about the car, because you're traveling down the road in this however many ton vehicle that protects you, and the people on the road aren't. So the goal is really simple. We want to save lives and make the streets safer for everybody. So it's an initiative, as I mentioned, that started years ago. And it's not just for drivers, but that's the main part of the education piece.
0: So you used a term here, vulnerable road users, and that includes people that are walking. And in some areas of the city, there's a lot of people walking, like like at the university where they're crossing over Central. And then biking, people on bikes. They can be aggressive with us, and we can be aggressive with them, with bikers. And then people using wheelchairs. And I think we see a lot more of that. It just seems like, you know, especially people that are homeless, a lot of them are on wheelchairs and doing that. And the scooters, all these little Lime scooters we see all around the city. And that, and even people that are working on the streets. And let me tell you, Zoe, can I register a complaint about this? It just seems like every road is under construction in this city. Mm-hmm. And I know the T-Mobile people were laying all their cable, but there are just road constructions and people on the road, and you get kind of frustrated with them. So those are the people that we're trying to protect.
1: Right.
0: And we're trying to protect everybody.
1: Right.
0: Though.
1: Because we get around in different ways. And pedestrians, there's a lot of people who are looking and using other modes of transportation besides cars, vehicles. So we want, and we'll talk about bikes a little bit later in the interview, but that you mentioned wheelchairs and scooters and people that are walking. Hopefully people will feel safer if they're in a wheelchair or using the scooters, because it is a mode of transportation for so many people, right? And so if they feel safer, we'll see them out more. which is part of the goal.
0: But do you think sometimes people, and not necessarily people in wheelchairs, but people in scooters, sometimes they just dash right in front of you. Mm-hmm. And, you know, you're trying to be careful about it, but you just dash right in front of you. That is another issue. Mm-hmm. So are there going to be ticketing for these things? Are people going to ticket? Are they going to get ticketed?
1: There is. There are tickets. So that's why we're educating people. So every time you see someone break one of these laws, you might not see them ticketed right away, but they are them. Liable for being ticketed if they're breaking these laws. So that's something that's going to build over the next several years as we continue to educate and keep people safe.
0: As I was coming into work this morning, I saw this and it hit me. It was on a billboard or somewhere. A corner is a crosswalk. And I stopped to think. And so many of us, and we have a high pedestrian rate mm-hmm. of accidents with pedestrians because people cross. And I know I'm guilty of this. People that cross because the shortest point between two, the shortest distance between two points is a straight line between them. So I live off Wyoming and between Comanche and Candelaria. So for me, it's just easier to just to cross on my street than go all the way down to Candelaria or all the way up to Comanche. So that is every corner is a crosswalk.
1: Yes. And that's part of, it's one of the big changes. So one of the most important updates is that every intersection is legally a crosswalk, even if it's not painted. So that's corner to corner, not your corner to the middle of the intersection on the other side.
0: I was going to try. Yeah. I cross in my corner.
1: Right. So if the corner of your street ends up with another corner, then that is legally a crosswalk. Again, they're not all painted. That's work that we're going to be doing also.
0: Are you going to paint everything?
1: You know, we're working on identifying the most used intersections, being sure that those are painted or repainted, and then we're going to move on from there. And especially in school, right, areas around schools, areas where there is high traffic for pedestrians or vulnerable road
0: users. You know, that's an interesting analogy, is that we are very we're very conscious of a school zone. We watch the school zone. Now we have to expand that consciousness to other than a school zone.
1: Right.
0: We have to, because we're all really, of course, they have all those crossing guards that help us, but we are very conscious of that. Yeah. Now we just have to be conscious of everything else around us.
1: Right. If we're good at slowing down in the school zones, we can be good at stopping for vulnerable road users, for pedestrians. And where you mention is another part, because I know we're neighbors. You know, when you drive down Wyoming, there's other parts of town that have this. There's a signal where people cross on one of the paths, right? The bike paths,
0: yeah,
1: and they
0: right.
1: cross Wyoming. And there's a flashing signal with a crosswalk. And when drivers are driving and they see a vulnerable road user, a person walking, or even a cyclist, they don't stop. And that's also part of this law, these changes, is that when you see somebody at one of those signals, it's not a traffic light signal, so we can talk about that. They're different signals that we're referring to as hawk signals, and then there's another name for them. That I can give you here
0: the
1: in a
0: rapid
1: second.
0: Rapid flashing beams.
1: Yes. Absolutely.
0: And do we have a lot of those besides at those cross? Do we have a lot of those now?
1: We do. So a few examples are Wantabo and Camaro, Indian School Road and Britt, Blue Water Road and Luminoso Way. There's a few examples that are already, those are already in place. And then the one that I was talking about, right? So it's Wyoming in between Indian School and Constitution.
0: Yeah.
1: But there'll be others. They're putting up a hawk signal on San Mateo in between Catherine and Gibson. That's a very high traffic area. So that'll be in addition to the crosswalk that's at the intersection. And so those also provide ways for people to get across the intersection.
0: I was part of a study years ago that the broadcasters helped with, and it was to detect cross areas where people were getting hit a lot. Mm-hmm. And like around Central, mm-hmm. like between Louisiana and Wyoming. And I think a lot of that has to do with just the people that are crossing there and aren't paying attention.
1: Yes.
0: And even though they're not paying attention, we have to pay attention.
1: Right. Because it's everybody's responsibility. It's both the pedestrians or the vulnerable road users and people in the vehicles.
0: And around UNM, because they cross everywhere on UNM, because it's, and I've got to admit, forgive me, Father, for I have sinned, but I have also done that and don't cross in those crosswalks.
1: I have too. Have you been to a very a pedestrian-friendly city that you can remember? Like, I've been to one recently, and it just makes me think.
0: Well, like in New York City, I think they're a little bit more friendly because so many people walk.
1: Yeah.
0: And there are so many, but the pedestrians also cross at the crosswalks and do all that. What other city were you in?
1: Well, in Portland, there are laws in the city of Portland also that pedestrians have the right of way always. And I noticed this, and this has been ongoing, and so you see it out in community. You don't feel, you're not fearful as a vulnerable road user, because people stop at every intersection, because every intersection is a crosswalk for pedestrians. And it's really great. You don't worry. They see you, they stop, they make eye contact, which is one of the things we're trying to also help educate people on. And you have the right of way. And so that's been ongoing for years, and it feels very safe there to be a pedestrian. And so that's our goal here.
0: So, but this is nothing that happened overnight with them.
1: No,
0: it took, it's a learning curve. Mm-hmm, mm-hmm. And this may take us a couple of years to get to people to do that.
1: Yes.
0: One of the things that I found interesting was on this is that people, these are common things I guess we should be doing now, but we don't, where people don't stop fully in a crosswalk. They just kind of look both ways, kind of one of those slow rolls, and if it's okay, you go, right? And those aren't the good ones. And never pass a stopped vehicle in a crosswalk. That's another thing that people do. It's just a change of mentality.
1: That's right. And I'm glad you brought those up. And that's going to be a hard one. People like to pass on the left and the right and in every direction here. And we just want to make sure that, especially at an intersection, you're not doing that. Not only is it dangerous for oncoming cars, but for people using the crosswalk. And if you remember when you took driver's ed, you're supposed to stop prior to the line of the crosswalk. And in some intersections, there's a line painted that kind of denotes where that is, and in some there's not, but you're supposed to give room for the crosswalk and not pass anybody.
0: I was crossing on and I was using the crosswalk on Wyoming crossing town across Candelaria, and I had the right of way, my light was blinking, but the car that was turning didn't hold, and I had to hold back or they would have hit me.
1: Mm-hmm.
0: But people are in a hurry.
1: Mm-hmm.
0: People don't want to think about this. They just want to get where they need to get and, be damned, I'm going to do it.
1: Right. And that's why stop for everyone. It's just that, and you've seen them. You mentioned seeing it out on billboards, right? The campaign's out. You just stop for everyone in the street walking at any intersection and notice what they're doing and let them cross safely. Yeah.
0: And let them cross safely. Mm-hmm. I liked the other thing that we've been talking about forever. I know DOT has talked about it forever. And that is, do not be distracted by your phone, with texting, with answering. I know a lot of times I still do that. God, Joey, you're bringing out all my driving faults. But one of them is, like, they don't let you, a lot of phones don't let you call if they realize you're in a car. But we still have to do that. I was dropping my grandson off at Madison, and there was this woman, and she wouldn't move out of the crosswalk. And I thought, well, she's overly safe, but she was doing her makeup.
1: Yeah.
0: So she was stopped in the crosswalk doing her makeup.
1: And that's not on our list, but it's a good reminder. But the things we're trying to really remind people of, tips for everybody, is that for pedestrians and cyclists, use the crosswalks. Make eye contact with drivers. Stay alert. So what you're saying, Paula, about no phones while crossing, also for drivers, please, right? Continue to follow some of those guidelines about staying off your phones. And expect that there's going to be people at every corner. We want people to start walking. We want the walkability factor to improve.
0: What do you say about every corner is a crosswalk? But to that end, too, if you're at a main intersection, and I'm sorry that we keep giving our neighborhood as the example, you can really only cross the street when that flashing vehicle is light is going on. Even though it's a corner, you can't cross. An ongoing traffic is not expected to stop for you, correct? So if you're trying to cross a Wyoming on Candelaria, just because it's a corner is a crosswalk, it's not going to work, right?
1: Right.
0: So
1: right.
0: You still got to wait for that. So drivers still have the right of way.
1: Yeah, you need to follow the traffic signals for pedestrians or vulnerable road users. So if there's not a walk signal and you haven't pushed the button and you don't see the guy walking or you don't hear the audible, you know, sound for you to walk, if you're using that as a way to cross safely, don't walk.
0: Now, there's some new rules for cyclists. And give us those new rules for cyclists.
1: So I've seen this, and we want cyclists, and we can talk also about the bike lanes because we want that to be, you know, that is part of this campaign. But for cyclists, you have what's called a two-wheel yield rule. And so for cyclists, at stop signs, you slow and then yield and go if it's safe.
0: Now, this is somebody that's on a bike that's trying.
1: Right.
0: Okay.
1: But at a red light, you stop. So like a vehicle. So some cyclists are kind of inserting themselves into that vulnerable road user category or like a pedestrian. And really, they need to stop and then proceed if it's clear or follow the traffic signal, you know, guidelines, right, where then you go once it turns green.
0: Let me ask you this. Does this, the cyclist rule, does it apply to those scooters too? Or mm-hmm. Are they a vehicle?
1: If you're on the Lime scooters, they're considered a vulnerable road user.
0: So they're like a bicyclist.
1: Right. But if okay. It's a two-wheel moped type scooter, then that's more classified as a type of vehicle.
0: Okay. The other one, that cyclists must yield to everybody.
1: Mm-hmm.
0: Just like they have to yield in the right-of-way, especially to pedestrians.
1: Right. And I've seen that when I've crossed the street downtown. Cyclists will yield to me when I'm walking, which I appreciate. And I've seen them follow this guideline. A lot of people downtown that are on their bicycles have followed these rules for quite some time. But then there's others that will shoot right through, right? A stop sign or a light if they don't see traffic. And that's also...
0: I think it's they're more cognizant of them when you've been living where there are a lot of pedestrians.
1: Yes.
0: Like up in the heights, up in the... Even down and like when... You know, in the like up around, you know, Rio Rancho, I mean, all of them there. People aren't used to pedestrians on those roads.
1: Right.
0: So that's why they're not, I mean, a bicyclist probably would go through that because they're not used to seeing pedestrians.
1: They're not. And we're seeing more and more. And, you know, as transit, you know, public transit continues to grow and improve.
0: And as gas people, prices keep going.
1: Right. And so, you know, we want this to be something that helps people feel safe doing that more, even at large intersections, because we have a lot of those in the city, but we want people to feel safe. So just remember, stop for everyone. Stop for everyone.
0: The other thing you talk about here, the crashes happen fast, mm-hmm. but the consequence lasts forever.
1: Right.
0: Whether you're someone you're close to you dies or they suffer some really severe, it just happened in a moment.
1: It can.
0: But it can change somebody's life forever.
1: Yeah, it really does.
0: And it's just hard.
1: And it's hard to change our behavior. And I love talking to you about it because we both have been sharing times when we have poor driver behavior or have had. But it's just being, you know, being honest about the fact that we all need to change that driver behavior so that some of this, the fatalities, like you mentioned earlier, you know, pedestrian fatalities, traffic fatalities decrease. And that's what we want.
0: Has it always been such an issue? I mean, I've only seen it maybe in the last 10 or 15 years, but I guess it's always been there. And maybe because we're a large city, but in like big metropolitan cities, well, I can't call California that, but I was in San Francisco recently, and they're more of a like a back east city. So they have a lot more pedestrians right. that are walking there. And we've never had that many like we seem to have now.
1: Yeah, and I think it does depend, you know, in what part of town you're in.
0: Yeah.
1: Clearly along the main transit corridor And in some of the areas where people use public transportation more, you know, around the mall areas, right, around shopping areas, clearly the central corridor where lots of people are using public transportation, you see a lot more of the vulnerable road users. You see a lot more in some of the neighborhoods around Nob Hill, which lines central, but around the university area. And then some of the neighborhoods where there's some growth, right, with people accessing amenities through being a vulnerable road user, right? They can get to the corner stores or restaurants by walking, and they're trying to do that more. And we're hoping that this helps encourage that.
0: So it is happening, but you know, you still have big intersections like
1: big ones.
0: Well, I mean, you know, like Montgomery is huge. Mm-hmm. Paseo del Norte that goes all the way. Those ones do not have that much pedestrian crossing. People are still using their cars, and when you do see a pedestrian, it is kind of strange.
1: It is, and you see them running because they, you know, there's a little bit of fear. So we'd like to see that not be something that people have to experience. So when you see that lone pedestrian on Montgomery, there's more in Montgomery, but you know, Paseo, and especially with cyclists, right? Just keep all of these things in mind
0: and all that and stuff like that. Mm-hmm. So tips for everybody that we just have to keep about, and for pedestrians, give me some tips for pedestrians and cyclists.
1: So use the crosswalks, make eye contact with drivers, stay alert. We talked about the no phones while crossing. And then for the drivers, again, just expect that people are going to be at every corner, and maybe even those corners on those busier streets that we were talking about. But just expect they're there. Stop for everyone. Slow down and look twice. And then one of the things, you know, if we have time, I think that there's some changes that improve safety that are pretty big for people. So parking changes that are improving safety with this new Stop for Everyone work is that you can no longer park within 50 feet of a crosswalk. So it used to be 10 feet. And that gives vulnerable road users a lot more safety and protection. And it also improves visibility at intersections. No parking in bike lanes. So if there's a bike lane, it's there for a reason. Studies have been done. It's used by cyclists. It's a great way, right, for people to use that actual road. There's cycling corridors that get people to and from, and those have been studied. So make sure you're not parking in those. And no parking or driving on our multi-use trails. So that's really, really important.
0: And what do you mean? Just give our listeners, what do you mean by multi-use trails? Like,
1: so for example, if there's a bike walking trail that's close or near a noted or designated bike trail, or sometimes they're around our arroyos. Yeah, you don't want to park in those. Some of the open space areas where there might seem to be parking, where there's not, where it's not clearly, they don't have signage that shows that you're not supposed to park there. And so it looks like it could be a great parking space. You know, you wouldn't want to do that if you know there's cycling or walking going around in that area.
0: Yeah. Interesting, interesting.
1: And then the 5-foot passing rule. I think that's a good one to talk about.
0: What is that?
1: It's a new part of the rule. So with the Stop for Everyone work, the 5-foot passing rule is going to be required, and you can be cited. When you're passing a cyclist or pedestrian, drivers need to leave at least 5 feet of space. And so when you think about it, it's about the width of a car, and it's not optional. It's going to be a legal requirement. And so on some roads, and we've been having these discussions with people, that means that there's really not a lot of room for you to get around, either coming into the oncoming traffic if it's only like a two lane, right? Or just if there's a lot of traffic. And so then you need to slow down, and you need to not pass the cyclist or the pedestrian until you have that 5-foot space.
0: Anyway, that's going to be something for people to really consider when they want to do
1: Absolutely.
0: That. And that's going to be interesting.
1: Yeah.
0: Now, are all of these procedures now in place? Are these, if police officers see some of this, they are going to be ticketing people and doing that?
1: Yes.
0: Or warnings for a moment?
1: Yes, they'll be going around, they'll be doing it in the ways that you mentioned. All of this information's also at cabq.gov/stop. So if you go there, you can find all of the things we're talking about and access them, share them with people in your neighborhood.
0: What brought all this on? Just because there was more accidents?
1: The Vision Zero work that started years ago with the city. And this is just the legislation that then moves it forward, you know, even more so. So, yeah, it's because of what you said, Paula. There's, you know, we want our communities to be safe, right? And so pedestrian fatalities need to be decreased. Traffic fatalities need to improve. And this is one of the ways that that's going to happen. And it's important to everyone
0: to do that. We want to talk about one other thing before you leave, and that's about being on boards, city boards.
1: Oh, yes.
0: We want to talk about that. But before we wrap up this message, just remember to be responsible and aware of your surroundings. Mm-hmm. We should do that for our own safety. Mm-hmm. Just know where you are and what's going on with that. And everybody deserves to get home tonight and watch the NBA Finals or whatever you're going to go home for tonight. Just be sure that you're going to get there and that people are going to be able to get home safely and be with their families this evening. One of the things we want to talk about, though, are boards, the city. And tell me a little bit about that.
1: So the city has a number, 50-plus boards and commissions that inform work in different ways. Everything from Mayor's Youth Advisory Council to the Albuquerque Museum Board of Advisors to boards that inform transit, small business regulatory. There's a lot that's going on that people can serve on a board and commission for. We always take applications, and we would love for anyone that's interested to look at what opportunities are available, but also apply even if there's not an open seat on the board, just to have your application in the queue. Because we need people to be active and civically engaged in this way for us to be a healthy and robust, you know, governing body.
0: Somebody was saying to me once, and I think it was like, you can complain about all this in the city, mm-hmm. you can complain that, but if you're going to complain, be part of the solution.
1: Absolutely.
0: So if you have a particular area of interest here with the city, look and see if there's a commission or a board that won't address that and be part of the solution.
1: Yes, and people really enjoy, and they are so, I mean, it's a wonderful group of people. They're all staffed by members of different city departments. But again, I mean, there are boards like the Affordable Housing Committee, the Airport Advisory Board, one of the new boards, the African American Advisory Board. And there's so many ways that people can be involved. And I love what you said. If you want to do something about how the city runs, this is a really great way to do it.
0: Absolutely. Yeah, it is, because there are just so many things happening in our world, and people are so, I mean, you know, the stress level, the anxiety level of people is just so much. So put that energy to something where you can make a change.
1: Right.
0: Because you're never going to make, I mean, you can't just wait for somebody else to do this work.
1: No.
0: You've got to do it yourself and do this work.
1: Yeah, so I'm going to get you to apply for a board.
0: Well, everybody should take a look at it. And people that have the time on their hands and want to do something productive, that is... you know, that's what they're there for, and we should do it all. You know, it is a very hard time for us now, but everything is changing in our world. We're getting a chance to, you know, elect all new leadership in our. We just had the new mayor. We have our own mayor, but he got just reelected. We have a chance to get a new governor. UNM is selecting people. You know, it's Rio Rancho is. It's a time for a change, and so be part of that change and do that, and take time to just and go vote, because early voting is all upon us now. Mm-hmm. And one of the things you got to hope for is hope for a better future and just to be kind to each other. And especially this time, be kind to your mother, because our mothers are the motherhood is the backup, is just the backup to everything.
1: Yeah,
0: and everything in our world.
1: So, happy Mother's Day to you.
0: Happy Mother's Day to you, Zoe, and I know you're a wonderful mother. So please have a wonderful day. Enjoy the rest of your weekend, and we'll see you back here next week.

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6: All right, so I got Ziggy Marley on the phone. I got to know, what's your favorite song to perform?
15: Love Is My Religion is one of my favorite songs that I have done. You know, I like playing that live. People sing along, and we share that energy and that positivity as a community, and it really helps, you know, help spread that idea that love is the foundation of everything that we believe in. It comes from love, you know.
6: For the people that have never been to a Ziggy Marley show, what can they expect?
15: Well, don't expect, you know, just come open, you know, don't come with expectations. 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
6: Wait, hold up. We got Stephanie Tanner on the phone with us, a.k.a. Jody Sweetin. She has a podcast, and she's talking about parenting. I got 14-year-old daughters, and I know your daughter's the same age. How do we incorporate hanging out with the parents? Is that even realistic?
5: It's impossible. I mean, at this age, I'm like, you know what, at 14, like, I just, you know, if I see you emerge from your room for a snack every few hours, then I'm like, okay, you're still here. You know what I mean? And that's kind of how it is with teenagers. And, yeah, it's a parenting podcast, but it's that we don't take ourselves very seriously. It's very much about our parenting fails and how we're just trying to do the best we can and to get rid of that idea of perfect parenting, because it doesn't exist. Some days you're like, I did really well today. And some days you're like, oh my God, I can't believe I screamed like that. Or I can't believe that this happened or whatever. So, you know, it's just trying to find that like normal, let's laugh at ourselves through this parenting adventure kind of thing.
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6: So you ghosted her because she isn't plus size anymore? She lost a lot of weight?
7: Wow.
12: I love plus size ladies. You know, I call them my squishies. I don't know. There's just something about like the extra curves, and it just does it for me. You know, like they're just funner, you know?
7: Like for when you're getting it on?
12: I mean, I love hugging them. Like the really big bear hugs.
7: That's awesome.
12: There's more to hold on to. There's more cushion. Like, I don't know. It's been my thing forever, and I guess I was just expecting that from Katrina.
16: Serious right now? I used to be like 300 pounds, and I've worked so hard to get healthy and lose it. I mean, honestly, I'm hurt. I really like Darren. He's smart, and he's funny, and he's super handsome, but I mean, I'm not going to gain it back just to be a squishy.

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2: 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I got to know, what

0: your favorite song to perform?
1: Love Is My Religion is one of my favorite songs that I have done. You know, so I like playing that live. People sing along and we share that energy and that positivity as a community. And it really helps, you know, help spread that idea that love is the foundation of everything that we believe in. It comes from love, you know.
0: For the people that have never been to a Ziggy Marley show, what can they expect?
1: Well, don't expect, you know, just come open. You know, don't come with expectations. Put all the expectations behind and come with an open heart and open mind and experience what we're going to experience together as a community. Just expect to come with an open mind and an open heart.
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3: Today, Darren reached out because he does not want to be a parent to his girlfriend's son. I guess they got into a really big argument about it because she told him that he needs to be more of a father figure in her son's life. But again, he's like, well, that's not really my kid. I don't want to
4: step on any parents. Toes.
3: Yeah. Yeah. Iris is on the line.
5: Say he does start disciplining the child. 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
5: Exactly.
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3: When you lose something of like sentimental value, your heart shatters, your stomach, you feel nauseous because you're like, oh my God, like how do I replace this?
6: 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Yeah. I feel like that's something I would do. You guys know me. I lose everything.
7: You were late today because you didn't have your key card.
4: And she's proud
6: of
4: it.
6: I wasn't late. You came down and got me.
7: You just didn't have your key card yet.
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16: Albuquerque weather. Tuesday, we have pleasant weather to celebrate moms and mother figures in our lives. We're sunny and warm with an afternoon breeze. 84 Albuquerque, 73 Santa Fe. Tonight, mostly clear, breezy, and not too cold. 53 Albuquerque, 44 Santa Fe. I'm meteorologist Olga Green for KOAT 7. My favorite.

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5: Why did you ghost him?
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2: My husband is actually really into comic books, Marvel action figures. 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
7: Today we have pleasant weather to celebrate moms and mother figures in our life. We're sunny and warm with an afternoon breeze. 84 Albuquerque, 73 Santa Fe. Tonight, mostly clear, breezy, and not too cold. 53 Albuquerque, 44 Santa Fe. I'm meteorologist Olga Breeze for KOAT7.
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0: All right, it's Carson Daly, and you know what? I have a couple of extra minutes right now to pause from the Top 30 Countdown and play something that isn't quite on the charts yet. Here it is, a daily download extra. You're welcome.
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5: 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Ruth Negga is also nominated this year in that category, and I'm hoping there's another woman of color that stands beside me. So I do think things are changing, yeah. Maybe not as fast as we would like them to, and some years we're not represented like we would like to be, but I think if we look at it as a whole, things have progressed and are changing.
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8: 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So now the pressure's on. 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
13: I just like what they was talking about, and I liked the way that they I don't know, were expressing themselves, I guess. 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
4: 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I got to know, what's your favorite song to perform?
14: Love Is My Religion is one of my favorite songs that I have done. 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
4: For the people that have never been to a Ziggy Marley show, what can they expect?
14: Well, don't expect, you know, just come open. 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

0: 20. Good for Dominic for the first time. Four spot move there for Baby Doll now at number 19. I'm Carson Daly. Top 18 songs are on the way. Are your favorites on the list? Yes. Tyla, Zara Larsson, who we just had on the Plaza, the Today Show, kicking off our summer concert series, and she absolutely crushed it just on Friday. One Republic, Ray, and the Mini Countdown, our trending top five. 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
8: Today, Darren reached out because he does not want to be a parent to his girlfriend's son. 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
14: Toes.
8: 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Iris is on the line.
15: Say he does start disciplining the child. 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

0: One Republic right there, moving up a spot to number 16. That is Need Your Love on our list of 30 great songs in North America. I'm Carson Daly. It's time for our mini countdown. If you are here often, hopefully you are, you know that we take a pause from the big countdown, our top 30, and we break open a little trending countdown of the top five songs that usually for social media reasons or movies that are out or who knows what's going on. These are the songs everybody's buzzing about. Let's see what we got today.
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0: Olivia Rodrigo did a great job on SNL. Is number five on the TT5. The power pairing of Morgan Wallen and Ella Langley are fourth.
2: So baby, how do I tell my heart it ain't yours when I said it before? I can't love you anymore.
0: Pink Panthers and Zara Larsson, another good one, at three. Madonna and Sabrina Carpenter, yet another duet. Runner up.

0: There's Bruno Mars on the move again this week, up two spots. That's Risky It All now at number 14. I'm Carson Daly, top 13 songs on deck. We're going to hear from Olivia Rodrigo, who, shout out to Olivia, did a great job doing double duty on SNL.
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10: What did you guys do for your first date?
11: He asked me if I'd ever been to his church. He was like, it's casual. 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It felt peaceful.
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12: She's smart. She's beautiful. She's got this career. She's confident. She's everything.
10: And that's a bad thing?
12: 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Like, I work a regular job at a tire shop. 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
10: 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Doesn't that mean something?
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10: So Jessica feels like you ghosted her after, like, what seemed like this perfect, good time. She thinks it might have been her eyebrows.
12: I mean, the brows were, they were definitely intense. But honestly, that wasn't even it. It was her dogs, man. She's got these two massive mutts. They jumped all over me as soon as I walked in. They smelled like a wet rug, got hair all over my shirt. And she just stood there, not doing nothing, talking about them like they were her children or something. I don't got time for that, man.
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12: 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I mean, it was gross. I mean, she just kept going on and on and on and on about him the whole night.
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0: Well, that's Zara Larsson, who I just had the pleasure of watching on our Plaza on the Today Show. We have a big summer concert series, and she kicked it off just on Friday. And I cannot tell you how entertaining she is, and what a great dancer, the vibrant colors, her whole crew. It's so much fun, and I've got young daughters, and it's really, I got to be honest, refreshing to have an act like that, that you can just be so proud of your kids going to, and it being, you know, a respectful, safe environment. And Zara just makes great, fun, danceable, singable music. So shout out to her. That's Midnight Sun, number 8, and moved in the right direction 4 spots. So good for Zara. I'm Carson Daly. We got more Zara Larsson and Pink Panthers coming up. BTS, Sabrina, Somber, and Pitbull. Your top 7 are on the way. 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
13: How do you wash your body? 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
15: A loofah.
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14: And it, I mean, the soap just comes off
15: it's
14: 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Yes.
13: Yeah. I'm team loofah as well.
15: Matt, what are your thoughts?
16: 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I'm a hand guy.
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16: I don't know. I lather
13: you,
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13: Okay, well, if you're
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13: We have a listener by the name of Danielle, and I guess she is sick of her man's obsession with WWE.
17: Get a life.
13: Why?
17: You look like a nerd. Like, you just look bad. It looks sloppy
14: but
17: and nasty.
14: But don't you collect, like, little type, I don't know, like, I don't get it, but those little, like, statue, little doll things?
17: Yeah, Funko but Pop? That's, no, it's not. No, it's like cause dolls, but that's art. That's different.
16: Oh, you collect
17: them? I don't have a damn belt on my right shoulder and looking to slam someone on the ground.
16: But you collect dolls.
17: Yeah, but they're not dolls. You guys wouldn't get it.
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18: My mom, she's so cute. 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
18: Because I feel like I have so much more to do. I feel like, I mean, Icon, that's such a big title. 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
18: 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I have to live up to that.
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13: There's apparently a dangerous place to hook up, like the most dangerous place. 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
13: All right, let's talk Kim Kardashian. Her daughter, 12-year-old Northwest, has a dermal piercing on her hand. It's basically like a little bar like that you would see in someone's ear or nose or whatever. Yeah. But it's like on her knuckle. Some people are saying it's bad parenting.
17: Her parents are Kanye and Kim. Like, they can do whatever they want. Like, they can get tattoos. Like, she don't got to worry about getting a job later because she's going to be rich already. Like, she's just in a different world than us.
13: So you think you're lesser then?
17: For sure.
13: Oh, okay. Yeah. We all are. I don't know.
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There's Somber, and his North American tour kicks off in late July. We played Homewrecker for you right there at number four. Well, hello, friends. It's Carson Daly. We have a little extra time in the show today, so I thought it'd be fun to play this one. You're welcome. It's another Daily Download Extra.

0: I'm Carson Daly. Top three songs are up next on the Daily Download. Last week it was Olivia Dean who beat out Bruno Mars and took over that top spot. So we'll see if Bruno takes it back or maybe Kehlani.
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7: Okay, look. 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
7: But then we're in the car and he goes, hey, you mind if I just crash at your place? 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
8: Damn, and he didn't even try to be smooth about it? 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
7: 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I mean, I don't invite strangers into my apartment, especially one carrying a vape and hot Cheetos. 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
6: Oh, wow. I mean, like, that's how you see it? I wasn't trying to move in. I didn't want to drive 40 minutes away half asleep.
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2: Why did you ghost him?
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3: 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In fact, I have none. 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You know, again, until Bono says, yeah, he'll do that other record for me and with me, then I may have one. But so far, I have zero. But you won't be missing, you know, anyone, because I want to wrap you in my world, and I want you to come on this journey with me, and we'll be together. All I need is you, really. So you're my guest performer.
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5: Here's Donnell Jones talking about his biggest influence.
6: This is Donnell Jones, and my biggest influence in black music, I would have to say Michael Jackson. You know, from the beginning of my career, and as a young kid, I used to listen to his records all the time. One of the first records that I learned from Michael Jackson was Lady of My Life. And actually, on my new album, I did a tribute to Michael Jackson. So he's definitely one of the guys that I look up to and appreciated everything he did for music.
5: Ghosted her because she isn't plus size anymore? She lost a lot of weight?
7: Wow.
8: I love plus size ladies. You know, I call them my squishies. I don't know. There's just something about like the extra curves, and it just does it for me. You know, like they're just funner, you know?
7: Like for when you're getting it on?
8: Like, I mean, I love hugging them. Like the really big bear hugs.
7: That's awesome.
8: There's more to hold on to. There's more cushion. Like, I don't know. It's been my thing forever, and I guess I was just expecting that from Katrina.
9: Serious right now? I used to weigh like 300 pounds, and I've worked so hard to get healthy and lose it. I mean, honestly, I'm hurt. I really like Darren. He's smart, and he's funny, and he's super handsome, but, I mean, I'm not going to gain it back just to be a squishy.

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1: Today we have pleasant weather to celebrate moms and mother figures in our life. We're sunny and warm with an afternoon breeze. 84 Albuquerque, 73 Santa Fe. Tonight, mostly clear, breezy, and not too cold. 53 Albuquerque, 44 Santa Fe. I'm meteorologist Olga Green for KOAT7.
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1: What did you guys do for your first date?
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9: So you ghosted her because she isn't plus size anymore? She lost a lot of weight?
11: Wow.
12: I love plus size ladies. You know, I call them my squishies. I don't know. There's just something about like the extra curves, and it just does it for me. You know, like they're just funner, you know?
11: Like for when you're getting it on?
12: Like, I mean, I love hugging them. Like the really big bear hugs.
11: That's awesome.
12: There's more to hold on to. There's more cushion. Like, I don't know. It's been my thing forever, and I guess I was just expecting that from Katrina.
13: Serious right now? I used to be like 300 pounds, and I've worked so hard to get healthy and lose it. I mean, honestly, I'm hurt. I really like Darren. He's smart, and he's funny, and he's super handsome, but I mean, I'm not going to gain it back just to be a squishy.

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2: Yep.
1: And their little baby, Nicasio Jr. She wants to do the leash.
2: Yeah.
1: You don't like it because why?
2: Because it just looks bad. It just looks like I can't.
3: I don't care what people think.
2: It just looks like I can't take care of my own child.
1: But that's you taking care of them. I feel like like those quote unquote leashes, like the ones I've seen, it'll be like a little, it looks like a teddy bear, like on their back, but then it's got like a harness that goes around them.
3: They got a shark one. They got a lot of cute little
1: exactly.
3: ones.
1: And then I feel like if you theme it, like give him a name or whatever, make it like his little friend, be like, come on, grab Jimmy. We're going to PetSmart. He's like, Jimmy!
4: We're going to PetSmart of all places.
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3: Here's Ariana Grande talking about herself in the album Dangerous Woman.
5: I've come into my own a little bit, whereas before I think I was afraid to be myself and make decisions and speak out about things I'm passionate about because I thought that it would make me experience some of the stereotypes that women in power often face, like, you know, diva and all this stuff. But what it really is just a woman in charge. Like, she's really just knows what she wants and gets it done and believes in what she believes in and is honest. And
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1: All right, we have a Tino Cochino Radio listener by the name of Francis feeling some type of way because her son's wife left him, but he's still paying for her rent, correct?
3: Correct. Mm-hmm.
1: But he's not doing it for her.
5: Mm-hmm.
1: He's doing it because he wants to make sure when the kids go with her that they're in a good place.
5: Yes.
2: She left.
5: Well, they've been together for 10 years.
2: Why does he have to pay double?
1: You're missing the whole part
2: of the
1: pride.
2: Why does he have to pay double for what she did?
3: If your girl left you, Nicasio.
2: I wouldn't pay for no housing. I wouldn't even pay for a meal. One meal.
3: You wouldn't care where your son stayed when he wasn't with you?
2: He could stay with her mom.
5: Well, you could have said, I'll take my son. 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
3: Hello, Hillary Duff, everybody.
7: Right. Woo!
3: How you doing?
7: I'm good. How are you?
3: I'm just curious how you found the time to do all these things and with so much success at the same time.
7: I love everything that I do. I think it makes it easier. It makes it not so much like work. But it does get stressful. You know, I get tired of not getting to have so much like a personal life because I work a lot. But I feel so lucky. You know, my life's like really exciting and I get to travel all the time. And I get to make movies and make records. And it's great. I'm glad I'm young and I have a lot of energy.
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11: Today we have pleasant weather to celebrate moms and mothers who've given our life. We're sunny and warm with an afternoon breeze. 84 Albuquerque, 73 Santa Fe. Tonight, mostly clear, breezy, and not too cold. 53 Albuquerque, 44 Santa Fe. I'm meteorologist Olga Green.

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3: 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I've seen people try to snatch the children out of people's hands.
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4: One time I played beer pong. 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And that we didn't talk the whole walk home because I was so mad that we lost. We walked on opposite sides of the street because we were fighting so bad.
3: You remind me of a time with my parents. They were playing a cornhole, and that gets serious. 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And my dad's like getting mad at her. 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
1: Dude,
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1: older
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7: I'm so proud of Mahershala. I'm so happy to be on this journey with him. I think both of us were just moved by the scripts. We knew that we had a personal responsibility to help tell these important stories. And I didn't know it was going to all happen at the same time, I must say. So I'm thankful to the universe. I'm thankful to my family for keeping me in the arts. I'm thankful to Barry Jenkins, Ted Melfi for believing in me, you know, and allowing me to be a part of these important films.
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1: All right, so for some reason, Serena's husband was offered a job at a strip club. I mean, damn.
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1: But you said before that you're okay with him going to the strip club.
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4: You think if you took that job, you would turn psycho and have your mom like watch Cordova, your son, every day and just be at the club every night watching over him?
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1: When you lose something of like sentimental value, your heart shatters, your stomach, you feel nauseous because you're like, oh my God, like how do I replace this?
3: 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I feel like that's something I would do. 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I lose everything.
4: You were late today because you didn't have your key card.
5: And she's proud of it.
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1: Wedding ring, keys, key card,
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1: wallet.
3: Mostly, I don't have a wallet. 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
6: All right, so I got Ziggy Marley on the phone. 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
10: Love Is My Religion is one of my favorite songs that I have done. 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
6: For the people that have never been to a Ziggy Marley show, what can they expect?
10: Well, don't expect, you know, just come open, you know, don't come with expectations. 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
11: 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Woo!
9: How you doing?
12: I'm good. How are you?
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12: I love everything that I do. 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
14: Albuquerque weather. Today we have pleasant weather to celebrate moms and mother figures in our lives. We're sunny and warm with an afternoon breeze. 84 Albuquerque, 73 Santa Fe. Tonight, mostly clear, breezy, and not too cold. 53 Albuquerque, 44 Santa Fe. I'm meteorologist Olga Green for KOAT 7.

93.3 The Q. It is Albuquerque's number one hit music station. What's up? It's Megan Marie. Happy Mother's Day. All this upcoming week, make sure you're listening during the workday. Your chance to go see Post Malone and Jelly Roll, city of your choice. 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
14: What did you guys do for your first date?
18: He asked me if I'd ever been to his church. He was like, it's casual. Want to come see it? And it was beautiful. It felt peaceful.
14: He's bringing Jesus to date one. Like, I ain't mad at that.
19: She's smart. She's beautiful. She's got this career. She's confident. She's everything.
14: And that's a bad thing?
19: No, it's just, I'm not like her. Like, I work a regular job at a tire shop. I didn't finish college. I'm not, you know, like the guy someone like her dreams about.
14: She picked you. She went out with you. Doesn't that mean something?
19: I didn't want her to wake up one day embarrassed by me. I thought it was better to just disappear before it hurt more.
18: 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I'm looking for real. And you are.
19: Oh, man, you're so out of my league. I didn't think I even deserved a shot.
18: 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You just had to be you.
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14: So Jessica feels like you ghosted her after like what seemed like this perfect, good time. She thinks it might have been her eyebrows.
19: I mean, the brows were, they were definitely intense. But honestly, that wasn't even it. It was her dog, man. She's got these two massive mutts. They jumped all over me as soon as I walked in. They smelled like a wet rug, got hair all over my shirt. And she just stood there, not doing nothing, talking about them like they were her children or something. I don't got time for that, man.
16: Wait, you got tackled by the dog squad before y'all even went out?
19: 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I mean, we're talking like two middle linebackers coming straight for me.
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14: So it wasn't the brows at all, not at all. It was the dogs.
19: Yeah, no, 100%. I mean, it was gross. I mean, she just kept going on and on and on and on about him the whole night.
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93.3 The Q, it's Albuquerque's number one hit music station. Megan Marie here. The average American spending $284 on mom this Mother's Day. You know what? She worth it.

93.3 The Q, it is Albuquerque's number one hit music station. I'm Megan Marie. 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
14: 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Mm-hmm.
11: But he's not doing it for her.
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11: He's doing it because he wants to make sure when the kids go with her that they're in a good place.
13: Yes.
15: She left.
13: Well, they've been together for
15: 10
13: years.
15: Why does he have to pay double?
11: You're missing the whole part
15: of
11: the
15: pride. 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
14: If your girl left you, Nicasio.
15: I wouldn't pay for no housing. I wouldn't even pay for a meal. One meal.
14: You wouldn't care where your son stayed when he wasn't with you?
15: He could stay with her mom.
13: Well, you could have said, I'll take my son. But
15: I'll take him too.
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17: You know, one of the weirder things I've seen on social media lately is parents feeding their babies butter, like whole sticks of butter. They swear that it helps them feel fuller after meals and get a good night's sleep, among other things. There's actually something to this. You know, butter is full of fat, which a rapidly growing infant needs, but eating butter all the time results in, quote, boxing out other important nutrients they need as well. Spokesperson for the Academy of Nutrition and Dietetics told us she recommends half a teaspoon to a teaspoon melted and then added to a puree. Or as they get older, you can drizzle oil or melted butter over cooked vegetables, she told us. We never say just give butter by itself, and it's not the only source of fat she would recommend. Avocados, hummus, fish, they are great sources of fat as well. And also, great foods to introduce. I'm Dr. Sanjay Gupta, helping you live a better life.
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11: 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Not just a solo, like me and you, let's appreciate each other. Look what we've done. 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I mean, the kids are there too.
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11: Divorced couples are not living apart for this one reason.
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11: Get an apartment, live your separate spaces, yes. 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
13: I just think if you do have kids, it's going to make things confusing. Because if you're telling your kids, like, oh, mommy and daddy aren't together anymore, and you're like, oh, okay, but we all still live together?
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18: Albuquerque weather.
19: Quiet and cool this evening with a low of 44 degrees in Santa Fe, 53 in Albuquerque. For your Monday afternoon, starting the work week off warm and dry with a high of 78 in Santa Fe, 87 in Albuquerque. Only getting warmer, challenging records Tuesday afternoon. More on your extended forecast at KOAT.com.

Sombr is going to be performing at the American Music Awards, as well as Teddy Swims. That's going to be happening May 25th on CBS and Paramount+. 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

0: Okay, look. So the date was actually super fun. He's funny, he's cute, he smelled good, like good.
1: Ooh.
0: But then we're in the car and he goes, "Hey, you mind if I just crash at your place? Sir, I don't even know your middle name."
2: Damn, and he didn't even try to be smooth about it. It was just out front like that. No charm, no finesse, no nada.
0: Nothing. I mean, I don't invite strangers into my apartment, especially one carrying a vape and hot Cheetos. He looked like he was ready to move in.
1: Oh, wow. I mean, like, that's how you see it? I wasn't trying to move in. I didn't want to drive 40 minutes away half asleep.
0: Okay, and I didn't want to wake up with a stranger doing push-ups in my living room.
3: Oh.

0: Hey, what up? It is Carlos D. It is Confessional Mondays. What is your confession?
1: Hey, okay. Oh, gosh. Please don't judge me. Sometimes. Okay, so I'll match with my roommate. I made a fake Tinder account, and I'll agree to come over just so they'll clean up the apartment.
0: What?
1: It works every single time.
0: That is so funny. All right, do you have a better confession? What's your confession?
2: Okay, please don't judge me. Whenever I log on into the airport or other places where they ask for my email to get the free Wi-Fi, I put my sister-in-law's email and I click yes to accepting promotional email. She doesn't know who it is, but it's me because I don't like her and she's just weird.
0: Wow, that's a big confession. What about you? What is your confession today?
3: So I work as a subcontractor for this really huge company, and a few months ago they accidentally paid me, I guess you could say, an extra $5,000. I haven't said anything, and I'm kind of thinking I'm not going to. What they don't know won't hurt them. That's kind of what I'm thinking.
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6: You look like a nerd. Like, you just look bad. It looks sloppy and
7: nasty.
6: But
7: don't you collect, like, little type, I don't know, like, I don't get it, but those little, like, statue, little doll things?
6: Yeah, Funko but Pop? It's like cause dolls, but that's art. That's different.
8: Oh, you collect
6: them? 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
5: Today, Darren reached out because he does not want to be a parent to his girlfriend's son. 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

She's in Texas, number one again on the Billboard Hot 100. Biggest song of the year, 8 weeks and counting at number one. I don't think at this point anybody can beat her in 2026. We'll see.

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5: What did you guys do for your first date?
6: He asked me if I'd ever been to his church. He was like, it's casual. Want to come see it? And it was beautiful. It felt peaceful.
5: He's bringing Jesus to date one. Like, I ain't mad at that.
7: She's smart. She's beautiful. She's got this career. She's confident. She's everything.
5: And that's a bad thing?
7: No, it's just, I'm not like her. Like, I work a regular job at a tire shop. I didn't finish college. I'm not, you know, like the guy someone like her dreams about.
5: She picked you. She went out with you. Doesn't that mean something?
7: I didn't want her to wake up one day embarrassed by me. I thought it was better to disappear before it hurt more.
6: Nathan, I am not looking for perfect. I'm looking for real, and you are.
7: Oh, man. You're so out of my league. I didn't think I even deserved a shot.
6: Okay, you already had the shot, and you didn't even have to try that hard. You just had to be you.
7: Thank you.

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1: Today, Darren reached out because he does not want to be a parent to his girlfriend's son. 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
0: Exactly.
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0: I'm just going to say it. Okay, he tips like someone who's never worked a day in service.
6: Ooh.
0: Like, aggressively poor tipping.
7: So, wait, hold on. Let me get this straight. You ghosted him over money?
0: No. It's not about the money. First date, we get a bill, $50 for dinner. And this man leaves 3 crumpled up singles on the table. $3. Yeah. And our server was amazing. And Matt just, like, didn't care. So then date 2, at that cute coffee place on Central.
7: Yeah.
0: The barista makes us these, like, gorgeous lattes with that little, like, leaf design and everything. And Matt grabs his drink and walks away like she's invisible.
8: Wait. Why am I tipping a coffee shop again? Like, they literally just push buttons on a machine.
0: And there it is. That's the attitude.

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1: Quiet and cool this evening with a low of 44 degrees in Santa Fe, 53 in Albuquerque. For your Monday afternoon, starting the work week off warm and dry with a high of 78 in Santa Fe, 87 in Albuquerque. Only getting warmer, challenging records Tuesday afternoon. More on your extended forecast at KOAT.com.

93.3 The Q. It is Albuquerque's number one hit music station. 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Your chance to go see Post Malone and Jelly Roll, city of your choice. 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

93.3 The Q, it's Albuquerque's number one hit music station. The most popular baby names this year, pretty much the same as always. Olivia, Charlotte, and Emma for the girls. Liam, Noah, and Oliver for the boys. It's been the same for like the past decade. We're so creative.

0: All right, so I got Ziggy Marley on the phone. I got to know, what's your favorite song to perform?
1: Love Is My Religion is one of my favorite songs that I have done. You know, so I like playing that live. People sing along, and we share that energy and that positivity as a community. And it really helps, you know, help spread that idea that love is the foundation of everything that we believe in. It comes from love, you know.
0: For the people that have never been to a Ziggy Marley show, what can they expect?
1: Well, don't expect, you know, just come open. You know, don't come with expectations. Put all the expectations behind and come with an open heart and open mind and experience what we're going to experience together as a community. Just expect to come with an open mind and an open heart.
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8: So my co-worker, Brittany, has been obsessing over her ex for months. She begged me to go out with him to see if he'd moved on or whatever.
9: Hold up. So, like, you were like a spy? Like an actual, like, reconnaissance mission? Is this what's going on?
8: Well, I know how it sounds. 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She said he was boring and selfish, but he asked me about my family, and he paid attention when I talked, and he made me laugh.
10: Uh-oh, somebody caught feelings on a spy mission.
8: I didn't mean to, but now Brittany keeps asking me for intel, and I don't know what to tell her. 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
1: Tonight with her kids and husband. 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We built this amazing thing. 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
6: So you ghosted her because she isn't plus size anymore? 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
3: Wow.
7: I love plus size ladies. You know, I call them my squishies. I don't know. There's just something about like the extra curves and it just does it for me. You know, like they're just funner, you know?
8: Like for when you're getting it on?
7: Like, I mean, I love hugging them. Like the really big bear hugs.
8: Awesome.
7: There's more to hold on to. There's more cushion. Like, I don't know. It's been my thing forever, and I guess I was just expecting that from Katrina.
9: Serious right now? I used to be like 300 pounds, and I've worked so hard to get healthy and lose it. I mean, honestly, I'm hurt. I really like Darren. He's smart, and he's funny, and he's super handsome, but I mean, I'm not going to gain it back just to be a squishy.

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1: You feel like your partner's ever set you up for failure? 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
2: 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Like, I'm just, you know, my clothes aren't fitting or whatever. My husband's like, but you look good. You look so good. And he just hypes me up. And I'm like, I'm never going to go to the gym if I don't feel bad about myself.
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2: Get you going.
3: Let's get into the show. What's up, man? Glad to be here. Everyone's here. Serena, Nicasio, yep. Matt, and myself, Tino. I had a very interesting experience with a teenager, bro. It made me see that all kids need discipline.
4: Oh, yes,
3: and
4: they do.
3: We've talked about this on the show numerous times, but I finally had a firsthand experience, and I know that if this kid would have got some spankings in her life, that what happened wouldn't have happened.
1: I think in that video, the parents needed some spankings, too.
3: Oh, my God. Oh, yeah, I got the video and everything. Mm-hmm. We'll talk all about it next.
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0: So let's say you bought a used car from somebody that you know, and then as soon as you bought it, things broke down. Would you want your money back?
1: Dang. Probably, yeah.
0: I mean, yeah, right?
2: Wow.
0: Rachel said she's not giving her cousin her money back. Sorry. We're going to read the DM that she sent next. Listener therapy coming up on Tino Cochino Radio.
3: 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Yeah.

0: All right, so back at it, man. Listen to therapy. Rachel reached out because she sold her cousin a used car, and now they want to return it. So who's in the right, who's in the wrong? We need to know the situation, obviously. So let's have Serena read the DM that Rachel sent, and then we can talk all about it, man. Let's listen to therapy. Go ahead.
1: I recently sold my car to my cousin, and I promise there was nothing wrong with it when I had it. A month after I sold it to her, she told me that her mechanic said there was all these things wrong with it and it was going to cost $2,000 to fix it. She actually told me she wanted to return the car to me and get her money back. I told her that I had already used the money to get my new car, and that started a huge fight. My boyfriend thinks I should at least help her pay for the repairs, but I don't have that kind of money. I just think when you buy a used car, it can be risky no matter who you buy it from.
0: You sound...
2: savage.
0: I don't know how else to say it. Because you're almost admitting to it. You're saying there was nothing wrong with it. But you know, there could always be something wrong with anything. But like, no. You scammed her. You scammed your cousin.
1: I would try to maybe help a little bit. But again, like, if I don't have the money, I don't have the money. And if I really didn't sell her like a broken car, I'd be like, I'm sorry. Like, I would not purposely sell you a broken car. But yeah, I don't have that money. And yes, it is a used car, because if you're going to fix all this, if you are going to fix all these issues with the car, wouldn't you sell it for more?
0: What would you do, Nicasio?
3: I mean, I'm on Rachel's side. You know me. Like, you know, it's just, it's at your...
2: risk.
3: Risk, yeah. Like, it's like, you're the ones buying a car for me, so... If that's the case, go buy a new one. Go to the dealership and see how if you can get a nice car.
0: I think it's funny. I don't know if anyone listening caught it, but when you said you buy it at your own, everyone in the room... jump to give you the word risk, as if you weren't mm-hmm. gonna figure that out for yourself. Did that make you feel some type of
3: way? No, I was thinking of another word, but they gave me the easy word.
2: We just don't have that. We don't have that kind of time.
0: Oh, okay.
2: To wait for him.
3: I'm on Rachel's side.
0: We're gonna take it to the phones and see what you guys think about it. I mean, who's in the wrong here? Is Rachel in the wrong for selling her cousin a used car that clearly wasn't working? Or is her cousin, you know, kind of screwed because she should have done more research before she bought it? We'll see what you think next.
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3: So if you're just tuning in, listening to Therapy's happening right now on Tino Cochino Radio. And Rachel reached out because she sold her cousin her old car. And as soon as she sold it to her, all the lights happened to just come on. And now it's going to cost $2,000 to fix everything. And so her cousin was like, look, this is too much. I don't have that type of money right now. Just give me my money back. And Rachel was like, I'm sorry. I already spent that money. And so now she's just stuck with this car that doesn't work. Who's in the wrong here? It's Tino Cochino Radio. Andrea, what are your thoughts?
4: There's so many thoughts to the situation because there's so many ways it could have gone. But first of all, mainly, it's just mechanics. They will say anything. Every time when I go get an oil change, oh, this is something, there's something wrong with your car. It's this, it's that, and this. So I'm all like, okay, I only came here for an oil change. I don't need all that. Like, I'll figure that out myself.
3: That's the most annoying thing. It's like, yeah, I came here with $60, and this is what I'm going to get, bro. I can't get a new transmission right now.
5: It's always an air filter.
4: Yeah, exactly. I'm like, okay, no, I'm over it. Okay, thank you. But then the cousin, like the girl that sold it to her, I mean, they could have gone together somewhere like, hey, this is, can we figure out what's going on? And there's something wrong with it. They could have, like, gotten it checked first before she sold it. But as she said, a used car is going to come with its risk.
3: Yeah, so 1,000%. You gotta do your research before you buy it.
5: For sure.
4: Yeah, exactly. And so I don't know. There's so many things to it.
3: Exactly. Well, I appreciate you for listening. Thanks for making us a part of your day. Listen, coming up next, Tea Time, Celebrity Gossip. Some positive news. It looks like Migos, we might be getting some new music.
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3: You feel like your partner's ever set you up for failure? 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
6: 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Like, I'm just, you know, my clothes aren't fitting or whatever. My husband's like, but you look good. You look so good. And he just hypes me up. And I'm like, I'm never going to go to the gym if I don't feel bad about myself.
14: Give an example of how he could convince you to go to the gym that would not be upsetting to you.
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3: There's apparently a dangerous place to hook up, like the most dangerous place. 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

0: Celebrity time, celebrity gossip. I like this, man. It's not really like negative gossip. Today is positive.
1: Yes.
0: Oh. The Migos might be making a return. I mean, we saw them in the studio. Serena's got more. Oh, Tell me all about it, please.
1: So Quavo and Offset haven't dropped music together since the group split after Culture 3 in 2021. Ooh. And then, of course, everything changed after the loss of Takeoff in 2022. But now the two are hinting at something big. So Quavo posted, "Warriors never fold, job's not finished." And then Offset responded on that and then even shared a photo of all three of them together. And on top of that, Offset was just seen in the studio with Quavo. So I think they're going to drop an album.
0: You got to do it, man. You got to do it. You know, memory of Takeoff and just but where we're at right now. Yes. I feel like we could use that music.
1: I was going to say, even like aside from the music, I'm just glad they were able to fix their relationship. Because I think that made me sad.
0: Especially, I mean, they were so close. And if it really was all over a woman, that sucks. Like, not even over specifically a woman, but just like that situation over just a messy relationship. Like, don't let that interfere with what you actually had. I mean, I know it was a slimy move if all that happened, but it's done. There's more life to live.
2: Get past it.
3: You think the boy's going to be on it?
2: Drake.
0: Talking Drizzy Drake?
2: Yes.
0: He would have to be. I mean, how fire would that be for him to be? You imagine he's the third Migo?
3: Oh my God, bro. He'd be a Batman.
0: I'm very excited about my dating podcast, Mon. The people are reaching out, and you guys are just being a part of it. That was what I was hoping. Like, it's just me talking, so I needed to be interactive with you guys on social media. And now you guys are sharing your horror dating stories, and it's just, man, I have someone that reached out. When I share this story with you, it's just crazy to think that people like this, like, their mindset is actually out there in the world. We'll talk about it next. I'll share her message with you.
4: 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Right here.

0: All right, so I've got a new dating podcast that I'm very excited about. And it's not a dating podcast. It's like, guys, relationships are awesome. No, no, no. This is quite the opposite. We're sharing dating horror stories and things that just give us the ick when it comes to dating in 2026. I had this woman reach out. I'm just going to read you the message that she sent. She said, I had a quote-unquote friend who really liked me. But to be honest, we were strictly friends with benefits, nothing more. All we did was hook up and we both knew what it was. Even after wining and dining me, he would still remind me and say, don't forget, we're just friends if anyone asks.
1: Oh, wow.
0: She said it was very rude, but I stayed with it. It was all good. At some point, I found out he was seeing other women too, which was fine because we weren't official or anything. The problem was he lied to me about it. And I had to find out through a mutual friend. And the thing is, I didn't want to be involved with somebody that's sleeping with other people. So we decided to cut things off sexually, but we were still friends. Some time passed, and I went on a date with this young, handsome doctor. We went to a really nice restaurant. We had a great time, and afterward, he came back to my place so we could watch a movie.
1: Oh, Netflix and chill.
0: Okay. Out of nowhere, pop, pop, pop, pop, pop, there's banging on my front door. He says, listen, you stay here. Let me open it. So he opens the door, and it was that friend. He was driving by my house, saw a truck outside, and completely lost it. He barged in like he owned the place.
1: Oh my gosh.
0: He was yelling and acting like I was his girlfriend, and he even tried to fight my date. He said, I can't believe you did this to me. And then he started to angry cry. It was really embarrassing. My date looked at me and said, is this your boyfriend? He actually believed him because he was so dramatic. No matter what I did, I knew he wasn't going to believe me. Finally, my date ended up leaving. Meanwhile, this guy stayed behind, still yelling at me. I was so confused. He looked at me and said, we're not together? That's crazy. You know I've been seeing other people and you've been seeing other people, but this was an agreement. Listen, just because we're not dating doesn't mean you can go out with other people. Who would allow you to do such a thing?
1: Oh my gosh, you're a crazy man.
0: She had to get a restraining order on him and all kinds of stuff.
2: Yeah, is that good?
0: This week's episode, we decided to call it That One Future Song. You have to listen and you'll understand why. But episode 3 is out now. Mm-hmm. The podcast is called Laugh at Love, and you can literally stream it wherever you listen to your favorite podcast. All you got to do is search for Tino Cochino, Laugh at Love. Coming up next, we're talking headphones, specifically wired earbuds. They're making a huge comeback. Yeah, and I'm for it. We'll talk all about it next.
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2: What did you guys do for your first date?
3: He asked me if I'd ever been to his church. He was like, it's casual. Want to come see it? And it was beautiful. It felt peaceful.
2: He's bringing Jesus to date one. Like, I ain't mad at that.
4: She's smart. She's beautiful. She's got this career. She's confident. She's everything.
2: And that's a bad thing?
4: No, it's just, I'm not like her. Like, I work a regular job at a tire shop. I didn't finish college. I'm not, you know, like the guy someone like her dreams about.
2: She picked you. She went out with you. Doesn't that mean something?
4: And I didn't want her to wake up one day embarrassed by me. I thought it was better to disappear before it hurt more.
3: Nathan, I am not looking for perfect. I'm looking for real. And you are.
4: Oh, man. You're so out of my league. I didn't think I even deserved a shot.
3: Okay, you already have the shot, and you didn't even have to try that hard. You just had to be you.
4: Thank you.
0: It's

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1: And then just out of nowhere, you weren't warned. You have no idea what's going on. Out of nowhere, they post their OnlyFans link.
3: Oh, my God.
1: Do you click it out of curiosity?
3: Yes, you got to see.
1: Okay,
3: yeah.
1: So here's my thing. Like, if I made an OnlyFans and Amber's like, babe, you saw Tino made an OnlyFans?
3: I wouldn't be mad because I'm...
1: He would watch.
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1: All right, man. Our Tino Catino Radio listener, Danielle, reached out, and apparently she is sick of her man's obsession with WWE. I guess he's like in his 40s, and she thinks it's just beyond unattractive. He tells her, you just don't get it.
5: My husband is actually really into comic books, Marvel action figures. He's 38, and I love it because now that's something that he has to do to bond with my kids.
1: That makes sense. I get that. Yes.
3: I just can't see him in the bed, like, getting crazy. You know what I mean? Because, like, and then goes to, like, the first
1: Green Lantern comic book. He walks in the bedroom with his Iron Man helmet. Are you ready?
5: You know, it's whatever floats your boat. If he came in dressed like Wolverine, I wouldn't be mad.
1: Oh, damn.
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6: All right, so I got Ziggy Marley on the phone. I got to know, what's your favorite song to perform?
7: Love Is My Religion is one of my favorite songs that I have done. You know, so I like playing that live. People sing along, and we share that energy and that positivity as a community. And it really helps, help spread that idea that love is the foundation of everything that we believe in. It comes from love, you know.
6: For the people that have never been to a Ziggy Marley show, what can they expect?
7: Well, don't expect. You know, just come open. You know, don't come with expectations. Put all the expectations behind and come with an open heart and open mind and experience what we're going to experience together as a community. Just expect to come with an open mind and an open heart.
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6: So Jessica feels like you ghosted her after, like, what seemed like this perfect, good time. She thinks it might have been her eyebrows.
12: I mean, the brows were... I mean, they were definitely intense, but honestly, that wasn't even it. It was her dogs, man. She's got these two massive mutts. They jumped all over me as soon as I walked in. They smelled like a wet rug, got hair all over my shirt. And she was just stood there, not doing nothing, talking about them like they were her children or something. I don't got time for that, man.
13: Wait, you got tackled by the dog squad before y'all even went out?
12: Yeah, I mean, pretty much. I mean, we're talking like two middle linebackers coming straight for me.
6: Damn.
12: And she didn't do nothing to control them.
6: So it wasn't the brows at all, not at all. It was the dogs.
12: Yeah, no, 100%. I mean, it was gross. I mean, she just kept going on and on and on and on about him the whole night.
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3: All right, so I want you to think about this for a second. What is an experience that you completely ruined for your kids? And then you can share it with us. We'll start with Serena because this just happened. It's so funny. You were prepping to take him to the movies for the new Super Mario movie, right?
4: Yes.
3: And what happened?
4: So my son doesn't really like the movies in general since he was a kid. But recently he's like, I want to go see it. I want to go. And he was all excited. So I got excited. I'm like, oh, yeah. And then we can go to Costco and we can get the hot dogs and we can go to the dollar store and we can get the snacks. And my husband's all for it, too.
5: Like sneaking in the food.
4: Yes. And my son's like, but why? I'm like, because things are expensive. He's like, well, what if we get caught? I mean, we're not going to get caught. He said, but what if we do and then they arrest us? I'm like, okay, we're not going to get caught. But if we do get caught, they're not going to arrest us. He's like, I don't know. I'm like, it's fine. We'll buy popcorn there. It's fine. He comes back like 10 minutes later. He's like, I don't want to go to the movies.
3: That's crazy. Like, you and your husband is thieves now.
4: I know. I'm like, what a good kid. We did a good job with him.
5: But don't you remember as a kid, I was always stressing out if we snuck in candy. I was worried I was going to get arrested.
4: I never stressed out. It was just normal.
3: I didn't care about sneaking in candy and stuff. But like my mom one time, she pulled out foil and had slices of pizza. And that felt really ghetto. And then like I remember we were watching the previews. And then right when it's like the one preview stopped and there's a moment of silence. Because you know like the green screen comes up first.
5: Yeah, yeah.
3: It's all quiet. And then out of nowhere, I just hear... And my mom opened a can of Coke. And I'm like,
5: that's smart.
3: That was embarrassing.
4: It's like you have to do it on a loud part where you're like,
3: timing it, waiting for the boom.
4: But it's like, I know you say it's ghetto, but at the same time, it's like, ghetto. Do I really have to pay $15 for a slice of pizza at the movie theater?
6: I mean, going to the movies is
5: experience.
6: Yeah, it's experience, but it's like also like a, what's the thing called where you don't really go to it too many times because in. What's the word I'm looking for?
5: I don't know. Let's wait and see if you can figure it out. It's a 4-hour show.
6: It should be a luxury. It's a luxury to go to the movies. So if you don't have the money for it, stay home.
4: Well, you still want to have an experience. And he's still having an experience. And I'm buying him his little kids pack so he can get a little icy and his little popcorn.
3: He doesn't want the experience of jail, Serena.
5: Convicted felon.
3: Let's see. We have Maria on the line. And somehow she ruined the Little Mermaid for her daughter.
5: Oh, wow.
3: We're going to talk to her next.
7: This is my

0: So we're talking about how you ruined experiences for your kids. Sino Gonchino Radio, Maria, talk to me.
1: My daughter, for her 5th birthday, she was very into Little Mermaid. Whole birthday, Little Mermaid, everything. And we got tickets to go see, like, the Disney on Ice. And one of our friends that worked for Disney got us a thing to go backstage to meet him, take pictures and everything. And we even hired a photographer, first kid.
0: Oh, wow.
1: You know?
0: Yeah,
1: the first one we did it for, we hired a photographer to take a picture with Ariel, everything. We're told, go ahead and go back there. We get there, Ariel has no wig on.
2: Got snatched up.
3: What'd your kid say?
1: She just looked at me, Mommy, why? Why? And I'm like, give her a chance. She has to get ready. And she's all, forget it.
4: Oh, it's like, sucks. Oh, she's just transforming from Ursula. It's okay.
0: Oh, yeah. That would have been smart. Poor thing. I mean, yeah, just the entire experience ruined. That's like going to Disney and seeing Mickey without his head.
2: Yeah.
5: Coming up next.
0: Ooh, 6 signs that your partner is not loyal to you, even if they don't cheat.
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12: I'm just gonna say it. Okay, he tips like someone who's never worked a day in service.
2: Ooh.
12: Like aggressively poor tipping.
10: So wait, hold on. Let me get this straight. You ghosted him over money?
12: No. It's not about the money. First date, we get a bill, $50 for dinner. And this man leaves 3 crumpled up singles on the table. $3. Yeah. And our server was amazing. And Matt just like didn't care. So then date 2 at that cute coffee place on Central.
10: Yeah.
12: The barista makes us these like gorgeous lattes with that little like leaf design and everything. And Matt grabs his drink and walks away like she's invisible.
13: Wait. Why am I tipping a coffee shop again? Like they literally just push buttons on a machine.
12: And there it is. That's the attitude.

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1: All right, six signs that your partner is not loyal to you, even if they don't cheat. All right? Number one, they hide important parts of their life. If they keep you out of major areas of their world, that's called emotional disloyalty.
2: I agree, because you're supposed to be like a partnership.
1: Number two, they defend others before you. When someone disrespects you, they stay silent or they take the other person's side.
2: I feel like that's a big red flag. Yeah.
3: My wife does that. But I'm usually wrong.
4: Newsflash.
1: Number three, this one's just outlandish. They flirt with others just for fun.
3: I'm kind of flirty with like waitresses and stuff, but not
4: what?
3: Like in a
4: no,
3: creepy
4: you're not.
3: Way.
4: Math, yeah, no, he's not.
3: And my
4: no,
3: wife
4: he's
3: doesn't.
4: Not.
3: She kind of like thinks it's hot in a weird way.
1: All right, number four. They downplay your feelings, making you feel too sensitive or calling you crazy. That's AKA betrayal.
3: It's gaslighting.
1: Number five, they keep secrets. Big or small, it does not matter. Hiding things creates distance and distrust.
4: Oh, yeah, for sure.
3: It's like number one.
4: That's a big one.
2: And that would hurt my feelings.
4: Unless they're about to throw you a big party. Like a big, you know.
3: I don't think they're talking
2: that's
3: about that.
2: A surprise.
1: That. All right, and number six, and this kind of sounds like Matt based on what he said a while ago. Oh. They act single when you're not around. If they behave like they're unattached when you're not with them, the loyalty is already broken.
4: Well, that's different. Guys do that all
3: I feel
4: time.
3: Like I do that more than she does. I hope.
1: Yeah. Why do you do it, though?
3: I mean, I don't do it in a disrespectful way. But, you know, if like I'm talking to a female and she's flirty, I'll flirt a little bit back. But, playful.
4: Yeah, like, I mean, work trips.
2: Man, I don't like that.
1: But you just said if she did it, you wouldn't like it.
3: If I'd mind. Depends on what the guy looks like.
4: I mean, Matt does it all the time. I do, Tino. We all did it once. Remember at one time we
2: I
4: went to...
2: I think if you're intentionally flirting while you're in a relationship, like, that's wrong.
3: What if it's an accidental flirt?
2: Okay, well, explain.
1: Hold on, Serena. Nicasio just told you that all three of us hooked up once, and you don't even care. You don't even care a little?
2: Oh, I didn't even hear
1: you
2: that.
1: You don't even care a little?
4: I like to feel out of water.
3: That was in Jamaica.
1: Let's talk the Michael movie. Nicasio saw it, said it was phenomenal. I just went and saw it. I want to talk about it again because it's such a good movie. It deserves to be talked about. We'll recap it next. Tino Cochino Radio.

0: baby.
1: So if you're looking for something to do this weekend, go watch the Michael Jackson biopic, Michael. Mm. Oh my God, it's so good. And I recommend watching it at IMAX, not just because the screen is so huge, but because the sound with IMAX is so next level. You feel like I sat in the very top row, right next to the big speakers. Oh. I felt like I was in the studio when Michael was creating the music. I felt like I was at the concert when it was going on. Man, that kid that plays Michael, it's his, Michael was his uncle, right?
2: Yeah, I believe so.
1: Because it's his brother's son.
2: Yes.
1: I think Jermaine's son. Jafar Jackson deserves every award you can get. You think you're watching Michael.
2: I wonder how long he prepared for it.
1: 2 years.
2: Oh, dang.
3: His whole life. If his uncle was his idol, right? He's probably impersonating him.
1: Oh, my God, bro. They do such a phenomenal job. Every single person, not even just him, everyone is in it. Nia Long plays Michael's mom. She just does a phenomenal job. Dion Cole's in it randomly. Shout out to Dion Cole. He's just one of the biggest comedians in the game right now. And he played Don King in such a way where it's like there's a scene where Don King and Michael's dad, it's almost like two devils meeting to talk about like this, their plan for destruction. And oh my God, it's so good.
2: Did Michael's mom die when he was young? I don't really know her story.
1: No, I think she's still alive.
2: Oh,
1: am I wrong on that? Well, I want to say Michael's, look it up. I think she just turned 86 or 96. I want to say I just saw this online. Matt's looking that up. Guys, you have to go see it. And the way that it ends is so perfect because you just know there's going to be a part two. There's no way to tell all of Michael's story in one movie. I mean, they do such a great job.
3: Catherine Jackson is still alive. 96.
4: Yeah, she's still alive.
2: Oh, wow.
1: I was telling everybody, Nicasio walked out in the middle of the show. I was telling everybody how good it was. What was your experience watching the movie?
4: I loved it. I mean, there's even some parts in there to where I was like, man, I didn't know that happened. Like, Don King and his dad. Like,
1: I already talked about that.
4: Oh, did you?
1: Yeah.
5: Coming up next.
1: So a couple weeks ago at Coachella, Justin Bieber brought out Billie Eilish. She was like his one less lonely girl, right?
2: Mm-hmm.
1: Or something like that.
2: Yes.
1: That's crazy. Uh-huh. And she was fangirling, crying. I mean, it was a whole thing. Now, again, this was a couple weeks ago. Nicasio still feels some type of way about it. He wants to address it and say why he doesn't agree with it. So we'll talk all about it next.
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3: Yeah.
0: It's TCR Plus.
3: All right, so our Tino Cochino Radio co-host, Nicasio, does not agree with Justin Bieber bringing up Billie Eilish at Coachella. This was a couple weeks ago. Why is this still bothering you?
4: I just feel like it's just a big red flag, and not to mention... I seen this video with Billie Eilish, and they were saying that she, like, this is the love of her life. Like, she said that, I don't think I can date someone because Justin Bieber is, like, my end-all be-all. Like, that's the person
1: okay,
4: I want to be with.
1: Okay, let's clarify. She was also, like, 8 years old.
4: True.
1: In the video.
4: And that doesn't change. Look at her room, too. It was just full of Justin Bieber. I don't know. To me, that was weird. And the song?
3: When she was up there, she was crying. And, like, super in it.
4: And he was holding her.
3: So what's the red flag to you? That he's, like, he's married? He is married, right? Him and
1: yes,
3: Harry are married?
1: Uh-huh.
3: So what? You just, that he's a married man doing this?
4: Yeah. I mean, don't get me wrong. I'm on Justin Bieber's side. But I feel like Haley got to bounce. Like, this is a red flag, right?
1: Haley's the one that pushed her up there.
4: I know. That's even crazier.
1: It was a plan between them. And I think it's because she has been a big Justin Bieber fan since she was a little girl. So for Justin and Haley, they're like, let's make this, like, a full circle moment for her.
4: Of course you'd see it that way. Why is it so different for artists, celebrities, people that are that high? They can do whatever they want.
3: I'm going to be honest. I think all these celebrities hook up with each other all the time. Like,
4: well, then there's that too.
3: The video with Justin a while back when he was performing and SZA grabbed his face and he just was like, was like, that's not just a normal touch.
0: But
3: like,
0: it's show business, right?
3: So, but that's the loophole? Oh, that's God. The excuse?
0: Yeah. Yes, but they're not like actually... doing it with each other. They're just up on the stage.
4: That
0: it's
4: we
0: all for
4: know
0: show.
4: Of, right?
0: It's yes. the show.
4: I just want to, let's just
3: okay,
4: keep
3: so
4: the same
3: next time
4: energy.
3: I cheat on whoever, I'm going to be like, it's for the show.
4: Exactly.
3: This is show business.
4: And how do you feel about that, Serena? It's show business.
1: I mean, it's not my relationship, so I wouldn't care.
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4: I don't know.
1: What the?
0: My girl's dog, little Chanel. The love when she sees me. Bro, as soon as I open the door, I've got this weird thing. I know right now I sound all about the dogs. But I'm just telling you, when I open the door, I don't know why. You know you just do weird things with animals?
4: No.
1: What do you mean by weird?
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12: Whenever possible, I much prefer being in the studio.
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12: You know, I'm a big believer in energy, and I think artists especially kind of usually have, you know, very special energies.
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0: Today Darren reached out because he does not want to be a parent to his girlfriend's son. I guess they got into a really big argument about it because she told him that he needs to be more of a father figure in her son's life. But again, he's like, well, that's not really my kid. I don't want to
13: step on any
0: parents.
13: Toes.
0: Yeah. Iris is on the line.
14: Say he does start disciplining the child. Later on down the line, maybe he disciplines them like too harsh and he's going to become upset later, you know?
1: And I agree too, because if he's expressing that he's uncomfortable, then maybe he's not going to give the best discipline to the child.
14: Exactly.
0: Oh, wow. Look at us looking out for men's feelings today. Go ahead, ladies.
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10: Hey, what up? It is Carlos D, and it's Confessional Mondays. What is your confession?
13: Hey, okay. Oh, gosh. Please don't judge me. Sometimes, okay, so I'll match with my roommate. I made a fake Tinder account, and I'll agree to come over just so they'll clean up the apartment.
10: What?
13: It works every single time.
10: That is so funny. All right, do you have a better confession? What's your confession?
15: Okay, please don't judge me. Whenever I log on into the airport or other places where they ask for my email to get the free Wi-Fi, I put my sister-in-law's email and I click yes to accepting promotional emails. She doesn't know who it is, but it's me because I don't like her and she's just weird.
10: Wow, that's a big confession. What about you? What is your confession today?
16: So I work as a subcontractor for this really huge company, and a few months ago they accidentally paid me, I guess you could say, an extra $5,000. I haven't said anything, and I'm kind of thinking I'm not going to. What they don't know won't hurt them. That's kind of what I'm thinking.
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10: You know Trent, right?
18: Trent the Grunter?
10: I love it when people name people, because I do that to everybody.
18: He makes these weird noises constantly, right? Like, he took me out to dinner. He thought he was being all cool. We went to Compo. He makes these noises when he chews. It's like somebody stepping in mud. It's just like, what the hell?
10: Stop.
18: When he sat down, it was like, ugh. And then, oh, my God, then he reached for bread, and he's like, oh, yeah.

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2: Here's G-Eazy talking about being a part of both sides of hip-hop.
3: Well, I'm both.
4: Yeah.
3: I could not be more both, man. And that's the whole concept of this album.
4: Okay.
3: That's the concept of, you know, the duality of this album of, you know, there's G-Eazy and there's Gerald. And I think G-Eazy is the crazy, out-of-control party guy. You know, he's the rock star in a leather jacket. And then Gerald is, you know, just this wholesome kid who, you know, has been chasing this dream, you know, since he was 14 years old, you know. And
0: don't miss Post Malone, Jesse Murph, Tyler Hubbard, Max McNown, and more on Saturday, May 16th. 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